0: Running 26 recommendations. These include giving security agencies early access to new models and placing independent safety evaluators at Frontier Labs. Committee Deputy Chairman John O'Dunham says Australia must reap the benefits of AI while mitigating the risk.
1: This is in the national interest that we get this right. And the window of opportunity is very small for our country to act. If we wait, if we dither, if we do nothing, then of course that opportunity will sail by our country. And our adversaries will be taking advantage of that opportunity

0: 500,000 files showing the physical and sexual abuse of three women on the state's central coast. A 39-year-old man is facing more than 100 charges, with police alleging he orchestrated and filmed the abuse over 7 years. Biosecurity officials believe a fire ant nest that's been found in Sydney's inner west came from overseas. Specialist detection dog teams have been checking the location at Enfield Intermodal Logistics Centre. No other nests have been found. It's not believed the insects have made their way to Sydney from southeast Queensland. Former Treasurer Josh Frydenberg will wait till the new year to make a decision on a possible return to politics. Mr. Frydenberg was ousted from the Melbourne seat of Kooyong by independent Monique Ryan at the 2022 federal election. The release of his memoir has sparked speculation he's planning a move back to Canberra in 2028. He's told Mark Levy no decisions have been made at this stage.
1: This is not a dispute.
0: Apologies there. Workers in female-dominated industries will receive $630 million in federal funding to help fund pay rises for their workers. The money will be spread across many charities and not-for-profit organisations involved in the care and disability sectors. It follows a ruling by the Fair Work Commission to give people working in the industries a pay increase. Australian researchers have found dementia risk factors vary according to gender and geographic access to care and treatment. The study found incident rates are higher among women and in low and middle income countries. UNSW Professor Henry Bradati says they also predicted where future growth is expected.
2: Estimated numbers of people who will develop dementia, so as the incident cases, new cases in 2023, was 11.4 million. And we project that figure will rise to 24.6 million by 2050.
0: In finance, the All Ords is trading down 25 points at 89.11, one Aussie dollar buying 69.5 US cents. Now with sport, here's Chris McCarthy.
3: Star Swans defender Nick Blakey has been traded to North Melbourne on an 8-year, $11 million deal. Kiara Parker has more.
4: Blakey joins the Roos in a complex deal that will see the Swans land 5 picks, including the number 6 draft selection this year. The agreement avoiding a last-minute rush before tomorrow night's trade deadline. The 26-year-old following in his father's footsteps, moving to Arden Street. Blakey was one of 5 Sydney players who served a club-imposed ban during the finals for breaching the club's behavioural standards after a game by partying at a Melbourne hotel, which resulted in a police investigation into an alleged sexual assault. Kiara Parker, Melbourne.
3: Steve Smith is in doubt for a return to the field on day 5 of the first test in Durban as he undergoes concussion assessment. Australia leading by 318 runs at stumps. And Supercars champion Chas Mostert has been moved to a spare chassis for the upcoming finals round on the Gold Coast after his heavy Bathurst shunt. I'm Chris McCarthy. That's news and sport.
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7: Cloudy one out there for you. Very high chance of some showers still continuing throughout the day for you. Thunderstorm likely in the afternoon and the evening as well. Top of 25 for your Tuesday. Wednesday bringing you 23. No rain in it tomorrow, though, by the looks of things. Maybe a mil or two sticking around, and then a further 5 mils coming our way on Friday. See how we go. A cooler 12 degrees overnight after the warm ones we had yesterday. Well into the 30s in most parts of the region. Gunnedah on 26 degrees. Expected as a maximum today. Corindai 27. We wore Narrabri chasing tops at 28 degrees. Gunnedah on 24. Corindai on 21. And Tamworth currently on 23 degrees.
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7: Oh, we're getting nice and Aussie today. Let us know your most Aussie saying, that Aussie saying that you use all the time. It's the one we want to hear. 67639533. See if we can squeeze in Matt Canavan, the leader of the Nationals today, although he's going to be a lot closer to 12 o'clock with his schedule. So we may not get him. We will see how we go. And I want to play this song from Xavier Rudd called Part of Life. Absolutely amazing. For anyone doing it a bit tough, finding it a little bit hard, maybe being a bit hard on themselves as their toughest critic, whether it be their kids or whatnot, just to be able to sit back and relax and realise it's all a part of life. We'll play it for you shortly. Macca, good morning.

don't forget your chance to pick up a $30 lunch voucher today just by staying listening to the radio for your lunch break. Speaking of winning, Scotty's Guess the Gob back tomorrow for $520. I thought I might have taken it today and gone off and bought himself a birthday present. Happy birthday, Scotty. Got to work. I reckon we should have... Yeah, if ever I'm Prime Minister, everybody gets their birthday off. How about that? Gets paid for it. That'll be cool. Now, I've been telling you about this song from Xavier Rudd. This is brand new music from him. Xavier's done a lot of cool stuff, a lot of cool music festivals. You call him one of those barefoot hippie types, if you like, independent artist vibe. Very, very cool stuff indeed. And he's just brought this one out. Now, we're talking about Aussie. This song is so Aussie. The way he sings is so Aussie. But this is for anyone just doing a little bit tough, feeling a little bit hard on themselves, maybe thinking they could have made some better decisions in life. This is where we just take a little step called Contemplation Corner, if you like. There you go. Dobbo, I stole your phrase, mate. Anyway, Contemplation Corner. This is where you sit back and go, you know what, I'm probably not doing too bad. And if not, well, it's all a part of life. Have a listen to this brand new music out of Xavier Rudd.

0: 17 after 11. What did you think of that Xavier Rudd track? It's pretty cool, isn't it? Some good life lessons in there as well, and a story not to be so hard on yourself. And you've done your best, absolutely. I think it's a really cool message from Xavier. Might even put that one into the playlist, I think. What do you reckon? Do you like it? Let us know if you like it. 6-7-6-3-9-5-3-3. Should we spin that one or bin that one? Let us know. Of course, asking for your favourite Aussie tracks and your favourite Aussie sayings. Now, this is the one, you know, what is the most Australian colloquialism or Australian saying of all time, you reckon? You know, is it g'day? Is it shibby right, mate? There's a few of them that have come in on the text, but also plenty of Macaline calls. Let us know what your favourite is. The one that you can't do without. 6-7-6-3-9-5-3-3 is the Macaline phone number. 18 after 11. That one from Dua Lipa and Dance the Night. John Paul Young, a classic 70s, sings some amazing, amazing stuff out of Guns N' Roses. Probably one of their best songs of all time. And that's saying something, because it's Guns N' Roses and some country rock out of Terry Clark. It's all on the way in the next 15.
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1: This is an Aussie lingo lesson for all those overseas visitors who can't understand a bloody thing we say. 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

0: up, Matty Scully, and there we go. That's what it is, slanguage. That's what we're talking about. We want to hear the number one bit of slanguage for you, that most Aussie saying you reckon you've got in your whole kit and caboodle. Let us know. 67639533 is the phone number for the Macca line. Would love to be able to hear from you and have a chat to you about what you reckon the most Aussie saying is. That's a cracker, though, isn't it? Well and truly, Matty Scullion and slanguage. Jeez, I love the stuff he puts together. 25 away from 12.
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0: Ricky Lee Jones, the station keeping it live and local. Tamworth's number 188.9, 99.5 over there on the Liverpool Plains as well. Your lunch break not too far away. We've got a $30 lunch voucher to give away very shortly. Classic Out of Faith No More on the way. Might see if we can squeeze in some NSYNC for you too.
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1: Dan Tink probably should have played Bye Bye Bye, but I won't, because I'm going to stick around for your lunch break, your opportunity to pick up a $30 lunch voucher as well. 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
7: It's midday. Good afternoon. I'm Madeline McNeil. Convicted childcare paedophile Ashley Paul Griffith will be extradited to New South Wales to face a further 180 charges. A hearing has been heard in the Brisbane Magistrates Court, where his lawyer consented for him to be sent to Sydney. Griffith was sentenced to life in prison after pleading guilty to more than 300 child sex offences committed against dozens of victims. A former police prosecutor and state MP says a bid by Molly Ticehurst's killer to overturn his sentence will cause more heartache for her family. Daniel Billings has been sentenced to a minimum of 20 years behind bars after pleading guilty to the murder of his former partner. The 31-year-old intends to appeal the conviction handed to him. Member for Orange Phil Donato says it's beggars belief.
8: Just goes to show the level of contempt he has for Molly, her family, for the community, for what he's done. It's something that is going to add ongoing stress and trauma and anxiety to Molly's family and friends.
7: A Central Coast man has been charged with orchestrating and filming the sexual abuse of three women over a seven-year period. Police say they were investigating a domestic violence incident when they uncovered a large amount of covertly filmed sexual content at a Tumbiambi home. The federal government will spend

0: 500,000 care workers. The funding will be delivered to charities and not-for-profit organisations over 4 years. The wage rise has been driven by the Fair Work Commission to ensure predominantly female workers are looked after. Employment Minister Amanda Rishworth says it's the right thing to do.
1: Areas like early education, areas like aged care. And we've seen the Fair Work Commission properly recognise in those sectors the undervalued work that was being performed. They have made decisions and our government has funded those pay increases.
0: The Taxi Council's concerned a company shut down over dodgy operations may try to operate by stealth. MA Cabs has had its authorisation to operate cancelled following an extensive investigation into issues with taxi meters and the way they handle customer complaints. The Taxi Council's Nick Abraham says they're now concerned about phoenixing.
2: A majority of their fleet, of their cars, have literally the day that they were meant to come off the road, have gone into another brand and are out they're operating at the moment. That is something that we want to sort out. We want to work with the Commission, we want to work with the government around tightening up any legislation.
0: And an urgent call out's being issued for Australians to donate blood this week as reserves plunge to their lowest level in a decade. In finance, the All Ords is down 43 points at 88.94, one Australian dollar buying 69.5 US cents. Now sport with Chris McCarthy.
3: The Kangaroos are preparing for the ultimate test in facing the Kiwis to open the Rugby League World Cup. New Zealand's forward pack is being heralded as one of the strongest of all time as they chase a first win at the tournament since 2008. Kangaroos debutant Jacob Preston says he couldn't have asked for a better game.
4: It's the ultimate test, to be honest. They've got an unreal forward pack and some pretty classy backs, so it's going to be a real tough first game and, yeah, really looking forward to the challenge.
3: Defender Nick Blakey will depart the Sydney Swans on an $11 million trade deal with North Melbourne. Chevrolet squad Team 18 says an issue with its fuel strategy software was responsible for driver Anton De Pasquale sensationally running dry on the final lap of the Bathurst 1000. Recalled opener Nick Maddison has bounced back to notch 48 runs in the second innings as Australia sends South Africa on a 319-run chase, and Aussie Travis Bazzana's Cleveland Guardians are taking on the Tampa Bay Rays in the Major League Baseball. I'm Chris McCarthy. That's news and sport.
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8: Cloudy, very high chance of showers, a chance of a thunderstorm about in the Arvo as well. Top of 25 for your Tuesday. Wednesday bringing you 23 with 12 overnight. Bit of rain next couple of days on and off. Gunnedah looking for 26 degrees. Crindon, Liverpool, Plains headed to around 27 degrees today. We wore Narrabri chasing tops out west to 28 degrees. Gunnedah on 25, Crindon on 20 and Tamworth on 23 degrees.
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0: Young MC, as we keep it live and local for your lunch break on Tamworth 88.9, 99.5 in Liverpool Plains as well. And bust a move, more like bust a hip every time I try and get out those moves, I can tell you, in 2026. 17 after 12 shortly, sometime in the next couple of hours anyway, sometime over your lunch break or maybe your workmate's lunch break, who knows? $30 voucher up for grabs for lunch, so stay listening to the radio. I'll let you know how and when you can win that. Elton John, the Drifters and Whitetown as we mix it up for you for a lunchtime smorgasbord, if you like, here at 88.9.
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0: right on, 12:30 as we keep live and local for your lunch break. Tamworth 88.9. We're over there at 99.5 for our good mates on the Liverpool Plains, who we will try and catch up with a bit later this week. Might see if we can chat to the Mayor, Charlie Simpkin, out there for a bit of a yarn, find out what's going on towards the back end of the week. USA for Africa. You know the song I'm talking about. It's on the way for you shortly. Diesel and Robert Palmer in minutes.
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0: Robert Palmer and Bad Case are loving you, the station keeping it live and local, especially for your lunch break. $30 up for grabs to spend on your lunch as well, so make sure you do stay tuned to the radio. 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Our good mates and sponsors over there could get you $30 for Northies. How good would that be? Hey, 13 away from 1-67-639-533 is phone number for the Macaline 2. Now, if you wanted to speak to council and you had a question for council or a question for member for Tamworth, Kevin Anderson, they'll both be in tomorrow. Leave the message now. Maybe there's something that's getting your goat as we speak and you'd like to be able to get it off your chest. Well, you can do that if you like. 67639533. Make sure your message is under a minute, if you can keep it under a minute. Otherwise, it just gets boring and we just stop it halfway through. Like the sound of your own voice? No. Got enough announcers around here that do that. Anyway, Emma Bailey shaking her head. I wasn't talking about you, Emma Bailey. Anyway, there you go. She's back today. Exciting stuff.
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0: Fatboy Slim along with Rita Ora as we continue to keep it live and local for your lunch break. Emma Bailey, she's had a little rest, done the Queensland thing, come back, even had a maroon jumper on, I noticed, but I think it was just a Manly jumper, so that's okay. I don't think it was a Queensland one. I have to just double check on that when she does the weather. I'm pretty sure it was Manly. I don't think it'd be Maroons, but I don't know. They're lovable people over there in Queensland, so you know you can't help but want to be one of them when you're down there for a couple of days. But she'll be back and she'll be doing your lunch break for you very shortly. Grizz on the radio for your afternoon after that. Someone's going to give you a $30 voucher, so stay listening. That's it for me, and I shall talk to you tomorrow.
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2: It's 1 o'clock. Good afternoon. I'm Madeline McNeil. Convicted paedophile Ashley Paul Griffith will be extradited from Queensland to face additional charges in New South Wales. Georgia Condek reports.
3: Insults from victim supporters were hurled at the country's worst paedophile as he entered the court. Before magistrate Belinda Merrin granted the application order for Griffith to be escorted to a Sydney jail to stand trial. Griffith faces 180 charges relating to the alleged abuse of children as young as 10. He has already been sentenced to life imprisonment in Queensland after pleading guilty to more than 300 child sex offences committed against dozens of victims at various childcare centres. Georgia Condek, Brisbane.
2: A homicide investigation is underway after police confirmed a body found in a stockyard cattle dip in the state's north is that of a missing woman. 73-year-old Yvonne Weir was last seen near Mwillimbah in February, and her car was found in a river last month. Investigators say they're determined to find those responsible for Yvonne's death and provide answers for her family. The state opposition is preparing to introduce a bill which would save thousands of small businesses from paying any payroll tax. Under the proposed legislation, those with a payroll below $10 million will have their tax rate reduced to 4.75%. Opposition leader Kelly Sloan says they can't

0: English Paper 1 is done and dusted for almost 75,000 students. NISA Chief Executive Paul Martin says AI can't be accessed during the exams.
1: We've been thinking about AI, obviously, for the last few years. It's something that's exploded onto the education scene. This is probably the safest in terms of protection of AI of anything that a student does. It's invigilated by supervisors. The students sit in the halls and they do it without any access to AI.
0: Also making news, the federal government says a US plan to live stream an execution proves why Australia needs digital duty of care regulations. In finance, the All Ords is down 20 points at 89.16. One Australian dollar is buying 69.54 US cents. Now sport with Adam Hawes.
2: Thank you, Madeline. Good afternoon. Lebanon players are defending Mitchell Moses after he defected from the Cedars to the Kangaroos for the Rugby League World Cup. Moses has played 8 tests for Lebanon, but is due to line up for Australia against New Zealand on Thursday night. His Eels teammate Jordan Samrani says Moses has done nothing wrong.
3: People have been a bit harsh on him, but I don't think that's fair, to be honest. We would love for him to play for us, but I mean, playing for Australia, that's the highest honour, so I can't complain, and I'm happy for him myself.
2: The Sydney Swans will receive 5 extra draft picks in a trade deal for star defender Nick Blakey. The negotiation with North Melbourne reportedly worth $11 million over 8 years. Steve Smith is undergoing observation for concussion symptoms after copping a bouncer to the helmet on day 4 of the first test against South Africa in Durban. And in Major League Baseball, the Milwaukee Brewers have beaten the Los Angeles Dodgers 7-4 to lead their championship series 2-0. I'm Adam Hawes. That's the latest in news and sport.
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5: Across New England, the Northwest and the Liverpool Plains, this is Woodley's Weather. 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
6: Well, it's definitely a wet one right across the region with a possible storm later on this afternoon, those light winds continuing and those showers. How nice is it to see some rain around the region today before we could see possible showers tomorrow and a partly cloudy day right across the region. Most areas looking at a top of 26 degrees with Quirindi and Narrabri heading towards a top of 27 and Tamworth looking at a top of 25. Gunnedah currently on 22, Quirindi 20 and in Tamworth we're sitting on 21 degrees.
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7: With the latest from the 88.9 FM newsroom, I'm Scarlett Coppola. Patients across the New England Northwest can now access more specialised PET scans closer to home following an upgrade at Tamworth Hospital. The scanner can now provide prostate and neuroendocrine imaging, with the hospital producing the special diagnostic substance needed for the scans. More than 1,000 patients have used Tamworth's PET scanner since it was installed in 2024. Member for Tamworth Kevin Anderson told 88.9 FM the expanded service will help more patients access specialised imaging locally.
8: We shouldn't be discriminated by postcode. That's why I continually push to get health services closer to home. And this is such good news for many in the community and right across the New England Northwest, because now that this is available locally, it's one less trip to Newcastle on a regular basis for those that desperately need this service.
7: Passengers travelling through the New England and Northwest will need to plan ahead, with 5 train stations closing temporarily for upgrades. From October 21st to December 2nd, trains won't stop at Tamworth, Katingal, Urella, Walker Road or Armidale as work gets underway to prepare for the new regional rail fleet. Replacement coaches will operate between Werris Creek and Armidale, although departure times may differ from the usual train timetable. Passengers are urged to arrive 20 minutes early, while anyone needing accessible transport or travel assistance should contact New South Wales Trainlink before travelling. Train services are expected to resume at the 5 stations on December 3rd.
4: Regional sport.
7: Armidale City Gymnastics Club has been crowned overall champion at the 2026 Gymnastics New South Wales Country Championships for the 2nd consecutive year. The 5-day event ran from October 7th to 11th at Hunter Sports Centre in Glendale, bringing together more than 1,000 gymnasts from 42 clubs across New South Wales and the ACT. Armidale also claimed the rhythmic

0: and trampoline gymnastics titles and shared the men's artistic gymnastics championship with the host club. That's your regional news. I'm Scarlett Coppola.
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0: What a huge song from Timbaland and One Republic. Apologise, and on top of that, Creedence Clearwater Revival, As Long As I Can See, right here on 88.9 to kick off this hour of your lunch break. How are you going up for your Tuesday afternoon? Hope you're having a fantastic one. We've had a great morning of music and a great show from Macca, so thank you to Macca. And of course, thank you to Anna McGrath for helping fill in for me while I was away in Queensland. And no, I'm not wearing a Maroons jersey. You'd never catch me in one of those. We got Gloria Gaynor on the way, INXS, and so many more for you right after this.
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0: Nielsen, everybody's talking right here on 88.9. Lauren Elena there, Ladies in the 90s, and our back-to-back In Excess Kick and Gloria Gaynor, I Will Survive. It is 88.9 FM getting you through your lunch break, and we hope you are having a great and safe one out there. We know we've been getting some rain, so the roads are a bit slippery. Make sure you're taking it extra safe. Lionel Richie, McClymont, Supertramp, Sam Smith, and the list goes on and on as we get you through this lunch break right here on 88.9. It's all on the way for you after this.
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1: Brooke, Molly and Sam, the McClymonts with What a Beautiful Song. That is House Taking Us Country right here on 88.9 FM. We also heard from Supertramp and American Life in the Summertime. It has started to rain outside the studio here at 88.9 FM. You can smell it coming through. It's absolutely beautiful. So hope you are enjoying that rain. Lionel Richie on the way for you and Nirvana. We're getting you right through the lunch break on 88.9.
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Nirvana, Smells Like Teen Spirit, and Lionel Richie there. We stuck on you out of the 80s on 88.9 FM. Well, thank you so much for your company today. Have a safe and fantastic afternoon. Like I say, don't have a good one. Have a great one. Grizz is up next. He's going to finish off your lunch break, then take you on the drive home, and I'll be back again tomorrow to bring you this hour of the lunch break. Don't forget, Grizz has got a special guest this afternoon. You're going to want to hear that one. Here's Sam Smith, I'm Not the Only One, right here on your favourite station, 88.9 FM.

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1: It's 2 o'clock. Good afternoon. I'm Madeline McNeil. A protester has jumped from a public gallery in New South Wales Parliament to the floor in an attempt to disrupt question time proceedings. Rising Tide has issued a statement identifying a 36-year-old man the group says was attempting to directly confront the Premier about climate action. Attorney General Michael Daly has told Parliament he's never seen such unacceptable behaviour in the House.
2: This is the people's house. It is open to the public in ways that many parliaments around Australia and the world

0: David Pocock claimed an earlier draft calling for a review of copyright laws was edited following input from Mr Albanese's office. Senator Pocock is accusing both major parties of political interference to further their own interests. Convicted paedophile Ashley Paul Griffith will be extradited from Brisbane to face another 180 charges in New South Wales. The former childcare worker's lawyer has consented for Griffith to be sent to Sydney. He's already been sentenced to life behind bars in Queensland after pleading guilty to more than 300 child sex offences. Invasive fire ants have been discovered in Sydney's inner west. Biosecurity officials believe the ants were imported from overseas in a shipping container, and so far there have been no further detections. The Invasive Species Council's Rhys Pianta says the discovery is a surprise.
1: These fire ants were found in the ground through a biosecurity lure trap. So that now means that there needs to be a comprehensive response to ensure that there are no undetected fire ant nests in the surrounding area.
0: Workers in female-dominated industries will receive a $630 million

0: Dollar buying 69.5 US cents. Now sport with Adam Hawes.
1: Australia's netballers are out for redemption after a disappointing performance at the Commonwealth Games. The Diamonds missed the gold medal game for the first time since 1998, forced to settle for bronze. Ahead of the Constellation Cup series against New Zealand, coach Stacey Marinkovic says her side has owned the result from Glasgow.
2: This group's really honest and we always take accountability for what we put out on a court and, you know, our induction. We didn't hide away from the fact of what that result was, and I think what we're trying to do is take great learning through that adversity.
1: Chevrolet squad Team 18 says an issue with its fuel strategy software was responsible for driver Anton Di Pasquale sensationally running dry on the final lap of the Bathurst 1000, and no one will be sacked. Tennis, and Alexander Zverev is guaranteed to finish the year as world number one after Carlos Alcaraz's surprise defeat in the Shanghai Masters. And in the Premier League, Coventry City has stunned Newcastle 4-1. I'm Adam Hawes. That's the very latest in news and sport.
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5: And how are you going on this Tuesday afternoon? Quite wet out there today, isn't it? We've had rain on and off all day, and it looks like now it's starting to settle in here at the studio anyway. It's Tuesday, the 13th of October today. It's great to have you on board. Thank you, Emma. Thank you, Macca. And of course, we're not going to forget the birthday boy, Scotty, today. I hope you're having a great day, Scott. Well, let's get into our weather. It is wet. We're only looking for a top of 25 degrees today, down to 12 overnight, 23 degrees, even cooler again tomorrow, but it should fine up. And it'll be off and on, partly cloudy and a little bit of rain right through and into the weekend, in fact. At the moment, the winds are northwesterly, 15 to 25 kilometres an hour, tending westerly later on in the afternoon. Let's have a look at our temperatures at the moment, too. We have Gunnedah and also Baraba sitting on 24 degrees. Everywhere else, we are all on 22 degrees.
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6: Yes, we're on our extended lunch break. Grizz at the helm for you right through till three. We're going to turn it into drive and drive you home this afternoon. I'm with you right through until six tonight. It's pretty wet out there at the moment, isn't it? So the idea now is to drive safely. That's right, it's only become wet in the last couple of hours. And after the dry spell, you never know what's on that road. So be safe out there this afternoon. Now, have you been on our Facebook page? If you had to live without the internet for a week, what would you do to keep yourself busy? Well, you go. Jump on our Facebook page, 88.9 FM Tamworth Radio. 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Former Eurovision Song Contest winners, Zabba.

Oh, Bruno Mars, right there, the lazy song. Before that, of course, Travis Collins and Boots On and ABBA. Thanks for being a part of the extended lunch break with us today. We've got lots for you too. It's my dubious honour today to give away a $30 meal voucher. All right, so listen for the cue to call, and when you hear it, you dial 67661889, jump on board, you get yourself a $30 voucher. Just remember, if you've won something in the last few months, don't jump in and take it away from somebody else who hasn't won. And in fact, I might take a little time to answer the phone to give our people from iHeartRadio a chance to win as well. So if you're first caller in, well, you may miss out, but you never know what I'm going to do in the moment. All right, it's coming up 2:30 here on the lunch break. You're with Grizz.

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1: 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That's the Chairman Upholstery. 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

Jared Neiman right there. Drink to that all night. Some great country for you right there. Van Morrison, we went way back to the bright side of the road. And well, a song with some meaning there, Adam's song from Blink-182. It's coming up 2:45. We're heading towards the end of the lunch break. Lots more to come for you this afternoon. You stay with us right here, 88.9 FM Tamworth Radio. And it's my dubious honour, as I said. He wants a mail voucher.

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We're heading towards the end of the lunch break for today. Thank you for being a part of it all. Coming up after the 3 o'clock news, we will enter the drive home just for you here on 88.9 FM. 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
1: It's 3 o'clock. Good afternoon. I'm Madeline McNeil. New South Wales Parliament will review a security breach in which a protester vaulted over a barrier and onto the floor during question time. Rising Tide has claimed responsibility for the disruption, saying the 36-year-old was trying to directly address the Premier about a failure to act on climate change. The man involved, Andrew Sneddon, is standing by his actions.
2: It did escalate very quickly. I was handled pretty roughly by some of the members of Parliament and the staff. The climate crisis that we're facing will also be very rough.
1: A man is fighting for life in hospital after crashing into a Bondi business. Police believe the 63-year-old may have suffered a medical episode before hitting the storefront at the corner of Beach Road and Campbell Parade. Labor and Coalition MPs involved in a federal AI inquiry are denying claims of political interference. The bipartisan committee wrote to the Prime Minister recommending ways to boost AI safety, but the note included suggested edits from Anthony Albanese's office, prompting criticism from the Greens and Independents. Committee Chair, Labor MP Joe Briskie, says it's vital for the major parties to work together on key issues.
3: It's been a process by which we're seeking advice and making sure that this is working across the board. There was engagement right across the Parliament. I understand that Senator Dunningham also worked with his side, the opposition.
1: Convicted paedophile Ashley Paul Griffiths will stand trial in New South Wales, accused of 180 additional offences. The former childcare worker is already serving life in prison in Queensland after pleading guilty to more than 300 offences committed against dozens of victims. Griffiths' lawyer has consented to his client being extradited to Sydney. The leader of One Nation in New South Wales says he wants to meet with the Parliamentary Budget Office to scrutinise the scrutineers. The state government's planning to introduce legislation to allow One Nation to have its election promises costed by the PBO, conceding the minor party could win a significant amount of seats. One Nation leader Mike Newman so far rejected the offer, disputing the office's independence.
4: I don't see there's any issue with scrutinising the scrutineer. I think we should be very open about that, because the idea that automatically we assume that government departments must be believed no matter what. We've already seen the disaster that has befallen CSIRO when it comes to energy costings.
1: Also making news, people and businesses across Sydney are being urged to check their backyards and pot plants for fire ants after the invasive species was detected at a logistics centre in the Inner West. In finance, the All Ords is trading down 10 points at 89.26. One Australian dollar is buying 69.6 US cents. Now to sport with Adam Hawes.
5: In what could be a massive blow for Rugby Australia, Mark Nwagani Tuaze may turn his back on a return to the Wallabies. After leaving the NRL after winning this year's premiership with the Sydney Roosters, the boom winger was expected to play for Australia at next year's Rugby World Cup, but his agent has told News Corp Nwagani Tuaze is considering playing instead for Fiji, who he qualifies for through his father. Outgoing Sydney Swans defender Nick Blakey has apologised for his role in the Pullman Hotel scandal, which rocked the Swans' finals campaign after

0: A trade with North Melbourne on an 8-year deal. In a statement released by the Roos, Blakey is quoted saying, "I want to say that I'm sorry for the events that led up to my exit from Sydney." Travis Bazzana's Cleveland Guardians have beaten the Tampa Rays 7-3 in the opening game of their MLB Championship Series. And a last play field goal from Tyler Bass has handed the Buffalo Bills a thrilling overtime win over the LA Rams in the NFL, 37-34. I'm Adam Hawes. That's the latest in news and sport.
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4: And welcome to The Drive Home. You're with Grizz. It's rather wet out there, isn't it? Yeah, wet conditions right across the region at the moment, and the showers continue right into the evening, in fact. Now, they may be around for tomorrow morning, where it will fine up. After a low of 12, expect a top of 23 degrees. Rather cool again tomorrow, and will remain like that throughout the week too. A low of 8 to 25 for Thursday, 10 to 20, and a wet Friday expected and into the weekend at this stage. Northwesterly are our winds, 15 to 25 kilometres an hour, turning westerly into the late afternoon and becoming light into the evening. Let's look at our temperatures. Yes, we have rain right across the regions, but our temperature at Narrabri is sitting on 21 degrees, 20 at Gunnedah Baraba, 19 degrees right here in Tamworth, Werris Creek, Quirindi and Manila.
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4: And here's your 3 at 3. I'm drawing a line in the sand. I'll let you work out the theme from that.

0: There you go. They are the Angels as a part of our 3 at 3. How did you go? Take a long line, right down the line, and end of the line. That's right. We're drawing the line in the sand today. The Travelling Wilburys and Jerry Rafferty in there as well. Right on 3:15. Welcome to the drive home this afternoon. It's a rather wet one out there. Please stay safe in the vehicles. Yeah, you might need to slow down a little bit. Could be a little bit slippery, and we've had some reports of flooding. Okay, so it's been a long time since we've had a big drop. We had little bits here and there, so things are going to get blocked up real simple. And with a dump of rain that big, that quick, yeah, there's some flooded parts around the CBD. Just be aware.
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Dead Star for you right there, Deep Water. Also coming in a cold, Bailey Zimmerman. There's a man who knows how to have fun on the road, I've got to tell you. What a character he is too. You're with Grizz, it's the drive home today. Now, what you need to do is you need to stay with us right till around about 20 past five. I have a very special guest indeed. And he comes in to us today from Scotland. I'm not going to break the news yet, but you stay with us. We've got an international interview today and happening around about 20 past five to half past five, around that area there. Yes, we have a double play for you right now.

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Vanessa, Emma Rossi, and Shine. We had a double play before that in Eddie Money and Dragon as well. You're with Grizz. It's the drive home on this very wet Tuesday afternoon. All right. And yes, I do have a small piece of useless information for you today. The cellular phone. They were introduced in the US today back in 1983. Okay, they were introduced into 15 vehicles. There you go. Thought you couldn't have got to sleep tonight without knowing that. Let's go back. 1968 was the year. Aretha Franklin.

0: Our very own Kylie, two powerhouse girls there, back to back with Aretha Franklin in the mix as well. You're on the drive home with Grizz.
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That's Cameron Marlowe for you. What a great song, I Won't. Steve Miller Band before that as well. We are 7 minutes away from 4 o'clock. New sport and weather on the way for you. This is John Farnham.

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1: It's 4 o'clock. Good afternoon. I'm Madeline McNeil. An MP who stepped in to restrain a protester in state parliament says he's grateful no one was injured during the security breach. A rising tide demonstrator left over a banister in the lower house in a bid to confront the Premier about the government's failure to take action on climate change. Fairfield MP David Saliba says he first heard a bang before rushing to help.
2: I didn't know what was happening at that particular point in time, just knew something was not right, and did my best to restrain and saw everyone else. Everyone else worked together as well to make sure that everyone was safe, which is very important.
1: A police operation is underway in Sydney's southwest. Police have confirmed a staff member at a Revesby service station was threatened by a member of the public who's now left the scene. Inquiries are ongoing. The federal government is unlikely to pass a key element of its budget before the end of the year. Labor's pushing for a 30% tax rate on discretionary trusts. The Greens are calling for an inquiry into the reform, leaving the bill with no clear path through the Senate. The opposition's also opposed to the legislation, arguing it would hurt small businesses. The War Memorial has been asked to ensure it has the correct contact details for the families of all veterans. Some relatives missed out on an invitation to commemorate the 25th anniversary of the Afghanistan conflict. In one case, an invitation was sent to a dead soldier rather than his parents. Veterans Affairs Minister Matt Keogh has told Parliament it's unacceptable.
3: I learnt of that on the weekend and was very upset to find out that there were parents, family members that did not receive that invitation, because we wanted to make sure as many family members who lost loved ones through that tragedy, through that conflict, could be there.
1: Police are treating the death of a 73-year-old woman in the state's north as a homicide. A body found in a stockyard cattle dip last week has been identified as Yvonne Weir. She was reported missing in February, and her vehicle was found submerged in a river last month, around 20 kilometres from where Yvonne's body was later located. The HSC exam periods began for tens of thousands of students across the state. As is tradition, the majority of Year 12 students kicked off their final exams with English Paper 1 this morning. Among them, Talia from Santa Sophia College, who's told James Willis it went better than expected.
4: Well, I'm glad it's over. It was definitely not as bad as I thought it would be. Yeah, it was pretty good, actually.
1: And more than 3,000 volunteers have assisted in efforts to monitor the return of native wildlife to the Blue Mountains after the Black Summer bushfires. Images collected from across the region show native animals most at risk of extinction now have more access to regenerated habitat. In finance, just before close, the All Ords is up 51 points, one Australian dollar buying 69 US cents. Now with sport, Adam Hawes.
5: Sydney Roosters grand final hero Mark Nwanganeetuwase may turn his back on the Wallabies and play for Fiji at next year's Rugby World Cup. Before news broke, Wallabies winger Joseph Suolihi spoke of his excitement of playing alongside Marky Mark.
6: So Marky's skill set, you've seen what he's done over in NRL, and you know, for him to come and bring that over here would be great for us, you know, for the Wallabies as well.
5: Batsman Steve Smith is likely to miss the final day of the first test against South Africa in Durban due to concussion protocols. Smith was hit on the helmet during his second innings of 27 as Australia set the Proteas a massive target of 421 runs to win. The Blues are chasing 204 from 30 overs to beat Tasmania in a rain-reduced one-day match at Sydney Olympic Park. In NFL, the Bills have pipped the Rams 37-34 in overtime, while in the Premier League, Coventry City has stunned Newcastle 4-1. I'm Adam Hawes. That's the latest in news and sport.
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3: And good afternoon. It's coming up 4:05 here on the drive home. And it's Tuesday afternoon, a wet one, 13th of October. You're with Grizz, and we'll expect storms right throughout the afternoon and into the evening. At this stage, the rain is going to stick around into tomorrow morning, becoming sunny tomorrow with a possible shower or two around. Now, as we look at the winds at the moment, they are northwesterly, 15 to 25 kilometres an hour. Will turn westerly later on this afternoon and into the evening, where winds will become light. Expect a low of 12 overnight, a top of 23 degrees tomorrow, and around the mid-20s mark for the rest of the week. As we look at our temperatures too, we do have Narrabri sitting on 23 degrees, 22 degrees in Gunnedah and Baraba, 18 degrees right here in Tamworth, Werris Creek, Quirindi and Manila.
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0: That's David Cassidy along with the Partridge Family right there. Who remembers growing up with that show? I used to watch it. Guilty as charged. What about you? You owning up to that? The Partridge Family way back in the 70s for you right there. I think I love you. It's just gone 10 minutes past 4 o'clock here on the drive home. Lots more for you still to come this afternoon. Later on this hour, we'll give you a strange rock event as well. And we'll give you another listen to the gobs. Getting up there, $520 tomorrow morning. How cool is that?
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0: Dare.
1: Yeah, massive one there for Robbie Williams. And Angels, some great country out of Braden King, and of course a classic from Crowded House. 25 minutes past four, you're on the drive home with Grizz. Now this, about this time is where we look after Larko's unsung heroes. But unfortunately, Brent's not here today. He's having a little bit of surgery done. He'll be back tomorrow, though. But nevertheless, we'll miss out on it this week. It'll be back next week. We'll find another unsung hero for you. Which brings me to this. We'll do this right now. And this is sort of a special rock event, I guess, if you want to put it that way. But in the heart of London, Harry Nilsson owned a unit. Now, he let it out to people. That's right. If he was away and they were on tour, he'd say, hey, stay at my place. You know, it's in Curzo Lane in the middle of London. And, well, he did. In July 1974, he let Mama Cass stay there. She was on tour and she stayed there. And, of course, you know, the inevitable, she dies of a heart attack. Now, everybody thought it was a sandwich, but it wasn't. It was a heart attack. And she unfortunately passed away in his unit. Now, look, 4 years later, in September 1978, the Who's drummer, Keith Moon, comes along, and he also stays in the unit. Harry said, yeah, stay at my place, mate. No worries at all. I'm not there. Well, you wouldn't want to write about it, would you? But after a night of pills and steaks and champagne, yep, unfortunately, poor Keith Moon passes away in the same bed as Mama Cass, as an accidental overdose, of course, as we know. Well, Harry couldn't put up with it anymore. Harry Nilsson never went back to the unit and, in fact, sold it. Oh, that's amazing. Oh, and speaking of The Who, let's go back to a song that was actually recorded today back in 1965.

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0: Oh, there you go. That will cover our religious part of the evening for you right there. And $3.09 with Joy to the World. You're with Grizz. It's the drive home. Now, look, tomorrow morning brings back the gob. It's worth $520. Can you believe that? This is it?
1: Absolutely. Absolutely.
0: See how you go tomorrow morning with Scotty. It's $520, 67661889. You make sure that you may knock it off tomorrow. Hopefully we've helped.

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That's the Hoodoo Gurus for you right there. 1,000 miles away, back to back with Billy Joel. 7 minutes away from five. I'm going to tell you with our special guest coming up next hour. You stand by from a man called Ian Bain. He comes all the way from Scotland. We'll be interviewing him at his brand new album.

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1: It's 5 o'clock. Good afternoon. I'm Madeline McNeil. A prominent independent has accused the major parties of hijacking a parliamentary inquiry into artificial intelligence. The bipartisan committee made recommendations to address the risks of AI in a letter sent to the Prime Minister. But David Pocock claims the final draft had already been edited by Anthony Albanese's office. Senator Pocock has told James Willis the move undermines the independence of these committees.
2: If the committee is sending a letter to the Prime Minister's office that's clearly already been vetted by the Prime Minister's office. You know, I'm fairly new to politics, James. I've been here for 4 years, but I just don't think that's how things should be done. I think there should be some independence with committees.
1: Police are investigating after a service station worker was threatened with a hammer in Sydney's southwest. The suspect stole a sum of cash from the Reevesby business. The worker wasn't injured and inquiries are ongoing. Molly Ticehurst's killer intends to appeal the sentence handed to him. Daniel Billings is serving a minimum of 20 years behind bars after pleading guilty to murdering his former partner. The Director of Public Prosecutions has declined to seek a longer prison term for the 31-year-old. Former police prosecutor and state MP Phil Donato says it's disappointing the DPP didn't take the matter further.
3: To ensure that perpetrators who murder their partners, especially in the circumstances of what Billings was in, where he was on bail, where he was subject to an apprehended domestic violence order.
1: State Parliament will conduct a security review after a protester disrupted question time. 36-year-old Andrew Sneddon leapt over the barrier of a public gallery and onto the floor with MPs. Rising Tides claimed responsibility, saying it was an attempt to confront the Premier about climate action. Invasive fire ants have been detected in Sydney's inner west. Jeffson Shaw reports.
4: The ants were discovered in a nest at the Enfield Intermodal Logistics Centre late last month. Commonwealth testing has confirmed they're one of the world's most invasive species, red imported fire ants. New South Wales Chief Invasive Species Officer Scott Charlton says they can hospitalise young children.
5: Not only one ant bites, but they put out a pheromone which attracts other ants, so all the ants attack.
4: Agriculture Minister Tara Moriarty says they will begin treating properties within 500 metres of the hub and will put control orders in place.
6: Manage the movement of high-risk materials going forward.
4: Jefferson Shaw, State Parliament.
1: Also making news, convicted childcare paedophile Ashley Paul Griffith will be extradited from Queensland to New South Wales to face trial on another 180 charges. In finance, the All Ords closed down 15 points at 89.21. One Australian dollar is buying 69.6 US cents. Now to sport with Adam Hawes.
7: Reece Walsh has beaten James Tedesco for the Kangaroos fullback spot for Thursday night's Rugby League World Cup opener against New Zealand. Jack Bostock, Jacob Preston and David Fifita have been named to make their Australian Test debuts. Knights captain Kalyn Ponga will debut for the Kiwis at fullback. Premiership winning Roosters NRLW 5/8 Jocelyn Kelleher will make her international debut after being named for the Gillaroos to face Samoa on Friday night. In AFL trade news, two-time All-Australian Lachie Whitfield has left the GWS Giants to join Carlton. Nick Blakey has left the Swans for North Melbourne. Steve Smith is undergoing observation for concussion symptoms after copping a bouncer to the helmet on day four of the first test against South Africa in Durban. To tennis, and Alexander Zverev is guaranteed to finish the year as world number one after Carlos Alcaraz's surprise defeat in the Shanghai Masters. In Major League Baseball, wins for the Brewers and the Guardians, while the Bills have beaten the Rams 37-34 in overtime in the NFL. I'm Adam Hawes. That's the latest in news and sport.
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8: 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Patients across the New England Northwest can now access more specialised PET scans closer to home following an upgrade at Tamworth Hospital. The scanner can now provide prostate and neuroendocrine imaging, with the hospital producing the special diagnostic substance needed for the scans. More than 1,000 patients have used Tamworth's PET scanner since it was installed in 2024. Member for Tamworth Kevin Anderson told 88.9 FM the expanded service

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1: We shouldn't be discriminated by postcode. That's why I continually push to get health services closer to home. And this is such good news for many in the community and right across the New England Northwest, because now that this is available locally, it's one less trip to Newcastle on a regular basis for those that desperately need this service.
0: Passengers travelling through the New England and Northwest will need to plan ahead, with five train stations closing temporarily for upgrades. From October 21st to December 2nd, trains won't stop at Tamworth, Katingle, Urella, Walker Road or Armidale as work gets underway to prepare for the new regional rail fleet. Replacement coaches will operate between Werris Creek and Armidale, although departure times may differ from the usual train timetable. Passengers are urged to arrive 20 minutes early, while anyone needing accessible transport or travel assistance should contact New South Wales TrainLink before travelling. Train services are expected to resume at the five stations on December 3rd. New South Wales Health is urging people across the New England Northwest to avoid touching bats following a sharp increase in reported bites and scratches across the state. 43 people were assessed by New South Wales Health after bat bites or scratches in the 2 weeks to October 10th, compared with 10 cases during the same period last year. Bats can carry Australian bat Lisa virus, which can cause a fatal infection in humans. Anyone bitten or scratched should wash the wound with soap and water for 15 minutes and seek urgent medical attention. Injured bats should be left alone. Contact a wildlife rescue service for help. Two pubs in the Tamworth region are in the running for recognition at this year's AHA New South Wales Awards for Excellence. The Bendemeer Hotel and Nundle's Peel Inn are both finalists for the Best Bush Pub, alongside six other regional venues. Regional pubs are also featuring strongly across the awards, with all 17 finalists for Best Palmy located outside Sydney. Winners will be announced at a gala ceremony in Sydney later this month.
2: Regional sport.
0: Armidale City Gymnastics Club has been crowned overall champion at the 2026 Gymnastics New South Wales Country Championships for the second consecutive year. The five-day event ran from October 7th to 11th at Hunter Sports Centre in Glendale, bringing together more than 1,000 gymnasts from 42 clubs across New South Wales and the ACT. Armidale also claimed the rhythmic and trampoline gymnastics titles and shared the men's artistic gymnastics championship with the host club. That's your regional news. I'm Scarlett Coppola.
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5: And thank you very much, Scarlett, for keeping us up to date with what's happening locally. It's coming up 10 minutes past 5 o'clock. You're on the drive home with Grizz this afternoon, this Tuesday, the 13th of October. Now, we're looking at a low of 12 overnight, a top of 23 degrees tomorrow, with early morning showers continuing throughout the night. So pretty unsettled at the moment. Neither here nor there, are they? Now, winds are still holding firmly northwest, northwesterly, 15 to 25 kilometres an hour. They're still waiting to come down into the late afternoon, probably into the evening at this stage, as we look at our temperatures at the moment too. You do have Narrabri sitting on 24 degrees, 23 degrees in Gunnedah and Baraba. We are sitting on 20 degrees right here in Tamworth, also Werris Creek, Corindai and Manila.
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5: And it's...

There you have it. That is Bryce Leatherwood for you right there where the bar is. It's 5 o'clock somewhere. And, of course, Toby Keith before that with his classic, As Good As I Once Was. You're with Grez here on The Drive Home. You stand by this hour. Of course, we're going all the way to Scotland just for you. I will.

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0: back to back, right there, is the Black Sorrows with Terry Jacks, his classic Seasons in the Sun. Grizz with you here on the drive home, and as promised, we will cross to Scotland very, very shortly to have a chat with Ian Bain, and Ian, of course, being the drummer from the classic Scottish band Runrig. Stand by.
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0: Good afternoon. Welcome to the drive home. You're with Grizz, and as promised, a very special star indeed we've got this afternoon. And all the way from Scotland, I have Ian Bain on the line. Now, originally from Runrig, he is out doing his own thing. And of course, Runrig, if you didn't know, was probably one of the greatest bands ever to come out of Scotland. Good afternoon, Ian.
7: Good afternoon, Chris. How are you?
0: I'm mighty fine. Congratulations. You're out on your own and, of course, a brand new album.
7: Yep, it's been a long time coming. It's very near the end of it, and we're just about to release the first single from the album, which is going to be called Conversation. The album will be released in March, April next year.
0: Right.
7: And this is the first track to from the album. So
0: the first single.
7: Go.
0: Wow. Wow. Yep. Now, originally from Runrig. Now, Runrig is one of the Scottish's biggest bands ever in the history of Scotland. Like, I've seen a few of your concerts, and they're no less than like 50,000 people. My goodness.
7: There's quite a few there, I can tell you. It's been, yeah, we had kind of thing for playing castles and big outdoor iconic venues, which, you know, seem to appeal to all our fans. But yeah, I mean, it's quite a blast that was.
0: I've got to tell you, the band was originally started by Rory and Callum MacDonald, and of course, it grew from humble beginnings of Gaelic dance band into, like I said, one of the big international acts out of Scotland. How do you feel about being a part of that?
7: Well, I was 20 years old when I hooked up with Runrig in November 1980, because I was, up until that point, I was touring Europe with a band called New Celeste. I'd been touring since the age of 16, and I got bored with this band, and I heard through the grapevine that Runrig was looking for a drummer. So I just gave him a call, and that was it.
0: That was it, you're in.
7: I was it, and I was stuck on that drum stool for 38 years after that.
0: Wow, that has got to be a record somewhere. Now, look, we have a world exclusive today. You are about to release the brand new single, This Is Not As Good As It Gets. What's the story behind the song?
7: Well, the story behind the song is all the songs on the album come from personal experience. They are kind of universal human experiences that apply to all of us, because the road in life, as you know, is full of twists and turns and bumps.
0: correct.
7: And sometimes you don't get a straight bit of road in front of you to see which the clear way ahead. So there were times in my life where, you know, I had some personal experiences, personal ones, that were really tough to deal with. Not as good as it gets, you know, it's this case, right? No matter how bad things are, there's always a positive way forward. There's always something, you know, wherever you are at the moment, that this is not as good as it gets.
0: That's great news there.
7: You know, and that applies to all of us, you know. You know, at the cracks and the breaks, you're going to find a way forward.
0: All right. Now, look, you've provided the heartbeat for the Scottish biggest and most popular band. You've got your own band now, the Common Flame. Are you still sitting in the engine room?
7: Oh, absolutely. You can't get me out of that spot. And that's my Wendy house. Nobody gets in my Wendy house.
0: No, that's great. That is fantastic.
7: The Common Flame is it's a concept which is basically all the people that you know, the musicians come together, that we've got things in common, we've got music, and it's about what connects us as people as opposed to what separates us. We've all got stories to tell and challenges, and music has that ability to bring those stories.
0: Absolutely.
7: You know, to remind us of who we are and of our common ground. So there might be different voices and different musicians on, but ultimately we're all sharing the same flame. So I'm really lucky people have gotten me. I mean, Finlay Wells, who is producing and engineering the album, is playing all the guitars, bass guitar, acoustic guitars, mandolin, electric guitars.
0: Wow.
7: And he's just an absolute genius. And working with Finlay has been, I hit the jackpot with him. Well, so he's great.
0: Well, that's a great find then, isn't it?
7: And then we've got Joe H. Henry from Nova Scotia, mm-hmm. who actually was a good friend of Bruce Cuthrow, who are a singer who sadly passed away.
0: Yeah.
7: In '73. And so he's singing six songs in the album. Then we've got Nori McKeever, who was the singer with Skippinish, and again, one of Scotland's biggest bands. Norrie's just released his own album. And then we've got Ewan Henderson on fiddle. He's doing eight tracks. Mike Horsburgh from Fife, he's doing one song. Anetta Hansen from Denmark, she's singing one song. Sheila Sinclair, one of the most incredible keyboard players, singers, instrumentalists in Scotland. Great. Johnny McKinnon on keys. Absolutely brilliant guy. So we've got, it's an international thing.
0: Yeah.
7: But I've got some of the best players. And we've got Lorne McDougall about to do some long whistles and golden pipes. He's a fiend. He's done so many Disney soundtracks. It's, you know, you wouldn't believe it. So it's just a fantastic collection of really top-class musicians.
0: Of course, when you get the Common Flame.
7: Yes.
0: All right. Let's get on with this. All right. So we want to have a world exclusive here, which we've got. Would you like to introduce your song?
7: Hello there, everyone down in Australia, from Scotland, from Fife on the East Coast. I hope you're enjoying the good weather, because we're just about to not enjoy anymore. And thank you very much for having me on the show, Grizz. And it's an absolute privilege and an honour for the debut airing of This Is Not As Good As It Gets from The Common Flame, from the forthcoming album called Conversation. And it's a joy and a privilege to let you guys have the first airing, and I hope you enjoy it. And all the very best from here, from Scotland, to all of you. And stay safe and be happy.
0: Thank you very much, Ian Bain.

haven't they, other Beach Boys? And I Get Around. 1964 was the year for our Blast from the Past. And what did you think of Ian Bain from former Run Rig, now doing his own thing? And thank you, Derek Hoy, pulling it all together out of Scotland for us. Thank you so much, mate. And what a humble man he is. And of course, played to literally hundreds of thousands of people over his career.

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0: 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The

There you have it. That's live for you right there. That's a wrap for me for the day. 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Just a couple of prayings on the Moonbee Rangers. Please be careful. See you tomorrow.

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2: Turn it up, son. All right, boys. This is her favorite song, you know that, right? 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
1: It's 6 o'clock. Good evening. I'm Madeleine McNeil. The state opposition leader says parliamentarians have a right to do their job without intimidation after a Rising Tide protester disrupted question time. A security review has been ordered after 36-year-old Andrew Sneddon leapt over a barrier and onto the floor of the New South Wales lower house in an attempt to confront the Premier on climate change. Opposition leader Kelly Sloan has told James Willis it was an incredibly threatening act.
2: The right to protest? Absolutely fundamental to our democracy, but also important to our democracy is the right of parliamentarians to do their job safely and without intimidation. And today's act was just abhorrent.
1: Labor and the Coalition are being accused of hijacking an inquiry into artificial intelligence for their own political agendas. Independent Senator David Pocock says the Prime Minister's office was able to make notes on recommendations on AI safety, which were sent in a letter from the Labor MP and Liberal Senator at the head of the committee. Hundreds of businesses are expected to be impacted by a control order following the discovery of red imported fire ants in Sydney. The deadly ants were found in established nests at the Enfield Intermodal Logistics Centre in the Inner West. The state's Agriculture Minister, Tara Moriarty, says they'll be enforcing strong biosecurity laws to ensure they're eradicated.
3: And we will be engaging with businesses and residents across this part of Sydney to advise them about what to look for, what to identify.
1: Convicted paedophile Ashley Paul Griffith will be extradited from Brisbane to face another 180 charges in New South Wales. The former childcare worker's lawyers consented for Griffith to be sent to Sydney to face trial. He's already been sentenced to life behind bars in Queensland after pleading guilty to more than 300 child sex offences. The recovery of native habitats across the Blue Mountains is supporting the return of wildlife 5 years on from the Black Summer bushfires. More than 500,000 images of animals were captured across 50 camera monitoring sites. Land Services Officer Linda Dedovich says both burnt and unburnt areas have supported recovery in the region.
4: Unburnt areas are a lifeboat, so certainly for any land manager out there that can take care of their property, it can potentially be a refuge for any animals that do need to escape fire.
1: Also making news, a 63-year-old man has died in hospital after suffering a medical episode and crashing his car into a Bondi storefront. And police are investigating after a service station worker was threatened with a hammer at Revesby in Sydney's southwest. In finance, the All Ords closed down 15 points, one Australian dollar buying 69.5 US cents. Checking sport, Lebanon players defending Mitchell Moses after he defected from the Cedars to the Kangaroos for the Rugby League World Cup. Moses has played 8 tests for Lebanon, but will play halfback for Australia against New Zealand on Thursday night. His Eels teammate, Jordan Samrani, says Moses has done nothing wrong.
5: People are being a bit harsh on him, but I don't think that's fair, to be honest. We would love for him to play for us, but I mean, playing for Australia, that's the highest honour, so I can't complain, and I'm happy for him myself.
1: Roosters grand final hero Mark Nwanganituase may turn his back on the Wallabies and play for Fiji at next year's Rugby World Cup. Nick Blakey has apologised for his role in the Pullman Hotel scandal, which rocked the Swans AFL finals campaign after securing a trade to North Melbourne. In the Dean Jones Cup, the Blues have gone down to Tasmania by 57 runs in a rain-shortened match in Sydney. And in the Premier League, Coventry City has done Newcastle 4-1. I'm Madeleine McNeil. That's the latest news and sport.
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8: Well, Wednesday the 14th of October is looking partly cloudy right across the region with up to 2 mils expected to fall and light winds continuing throughout the day. Tamworth a low of 12 to a top of 23, Crindai low of 10 to a top of 22 and Gunnedah a low of 14 to a top of 25 degrees. Stay safe, have a great Wednesday. That's the latest weather forecast.
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1: Good evening, I'm Jamel Wells. A prominent independent has accused the major parties of interfering with the findings of a parliamentary committee into artificial intelligence. Federal politics reporter Nelson Scott.
2: A bipartisan inquiry into AI has written to the Prime Minister recommending ways the government can mitigate the risks of the emerging technology. But independent Senator David Pocock claims Anthony Albanese's office edited parts of the findings before they were made public.
3: I just don't think that's how things should be done. I think there should be some independence with committees.
2: Committee Chair Joe Briskie claims consulting on the final wording is standard practice.
4: It's been a process by which we're taking advice and making sure that this is working.
2: The Greens claim Labor and the Coalition have been captured by the interests of big tech. Nelson Scott, Canberra.
1: It's hoped the tax office and credit card companies can reach a compromise on the surcharge ban within weeks. The federal government's providing temporary funding so the ATO can offset the cost of processing credit card payments. Labor says the tax office and credit providers are in talks to find a permanent solution. Almost 500,000 workers in female-dominated industries will get a $630 million pay rise over the next 4 years. The increase will be funded by the federal government. The money will be delivered to charities and not-for-profits who employ aged care, disability and community workers. Employment Minister Amanda Rishworth says it's vital these people are looked after.
5: We will fund $630 million to provide top-up money for organisations so that they can deliver these pay increases, but importantly, not reduce the services that they provide to Australians.
1: Social and traditional media platforms in Australia have been warned against broadcasting the planned live stream of a US execution. Nidal Hassan has been sentenced to death for killing 13 people at a Texas military base in 2009. Back home, the reports found women more likely to resign from leadership positions than men due to a lack of flexible workplace arrangements. The research shows female promotion rates decline at the most senior levels. Workplace Gender Equality Agency spokesperson Christine Castley says employers have a role to play in improving gender retention.
6: So really, this is about looking at not just what's happened in the recruitment, because workplaces have done well and women's participation in the workforce has increased over time, but also looking to those issues of retention and promotion.
1: And Qantas has taken a plane out of service after passengers reported being bitten by bed bugs on a flight from Perth to Rome. In sport, North Melbourne head of football talent Brady Rawlings hopes signing Sydney's Nick Blakey will encourage other players to join the club. Rawlings says they went their hardest to secure him.
7: We've been looking to improve our defence for a number of years now, and we want to do it through key defenders, but we also want to do it through some rebound and through the hybrid defender space, which, you know, Nick's a perfect player for us when you're looking at that type of role.
1: Reece Walsh has beaten James Tedesco for the Kangaroos' fullback spot for Thursday's Rugby League World Cup opener against New Zealand. Jack Bostock, Jacob Preston and David Fifita have been named to make their Australian Test debuts. Knights captain Kalyn Ponga will debut for the Kiwis at fullback. And Australia Rugby Sevens captains Henry Hutchison and Isabella Nasser have signed contract extensions through to the LA Olympics in 2028. That's the latest news and sport.
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10: Well, Wednesday, the 14th of October, is looking partly cloudy right across the region with up to 2 mils expected to fall and light winds continuing throughout the day. Tewarth, a low of 12 to a top of 23. Crindai, a low of 10 to a top of 22. And Gunnedah, a low of 14 to a top of 25 degrees. Stay safe, have a great Wednesday. That's the latest weather forecast.
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1: Good evening, I'm Jamel Wells. The Prime Minister says the government will do everything possible to block the potential live stream of a US execution. The Trump administration has raised the possibility of broadcasting the firing squad execution of mass shooter Nedal Hassan. Australia's eSafety Commissioner says she lacks the power to prevent the video being streamed here. Anthony Albanese has told the ABC he's seeking advice on how to block the footage.
2: I find the idea of live streaming the death of anybody completely abhorrent. We should do whatever we can to stop that occurring. I don't know why anyone would want themselves to watch such an event.
1: Small businesses and families that use trusts to manage their financial affairs are facing $13 billion in restructuring costs. The federal government will introduce legislation imposing a 30% tax on discretionary trusts. Labor claims a small part of the population uses the scheme, but Deputy Liberal Leader Jane Hume says small businesses use discretionary trusts to protect their assets.
3: We know that this is a legitimate business structure for so many businesses, and particularly small business, and that they are now having to restructure their businesses. It's going to be incredibly costly, thousands of dollars per business to restructure their affairs. And that's before you ever get into stamp duty.
1: Veterans Affairs Minister Matt Keogh has been forced to apologise over another bungle in his portfolio. Some families missed an invitation to the 25th anniversary of the Afghan conflict at the War Memorial in Canberra. In one instance, an invitation was sent to a dead soldier rather than his parents. Food relief charities say they're turning people away. A survey by Second Bite has found most have seen a big increase in demand in the past 6 months. Chief Executive Daniel Moorfield says households are increasingly in need.
4: Unfortunately, having a job no longer guarantees you can afford to put food on the table. So what we're seeing is 82% of our charity partners reported more families seeking help, 75% had more single parents seeking help, and 58% had more working people seeking help.
1: Further charges have been laid after 10 people were injured after being hit by a car at a Newcastle Knights NRL Grand Final parade. An 18-year-old P-plate driver has been charged with another 8 offences. Authorities have closed at least 4 illegal tobacco stores in regional Victoria under new crackdown powers, and firefighters are trying to control a large industrial fire in Narangba, north of Brisbane. Checking sport, the Kangaroos and Kiwis have named their sides for Thursday's Rugby League World Cup opener. Lachlan Gray reports.
5: Bronco star Rhys Walsh has retained his fullback jersey despite a strong case for Roosters grand final hero James Tedesco, who has missed out on a bench role in Walter's squad to face the Kiwis. Dolphins flyer Jack Bostock has been named for his Australian test debut on the wing, with Trom Dvojevic on the other edge. Cameron Munster and Mitchell Moses are the Kangaroos halves. For the Kiwis, it's a new era in black and white for Kalyn Ponga, taking the fullback jersey ahead of Keanu Kenny, while 2018 Kangaroos World Cup winner Dane Gagai will line up in the centres for New Zealand. Lachlan Gray reporting.
1: On the second last day of the AFL trade period, North Melbourne's Zane Dersma has been traded to Melbourne. The Roos will receive picks 33 and 49, with pick 52 heading to the D's. A short time ago, South Africa were 4 for 148 and 273 runs behind Australia on the final day of the first cricket test in Durban. That's the latest news and sport.
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8: Well, Wednesday the 14th of October is looking partly cloudy right across the region, with up to 2 mils expected to fall and light winds continuing throughout the day. Tamworth a low of 12 to a top of 23, Crindai low of 10 to a top of 22, and Gunnedah a low of 14 to a top of 25 degrees. Stay safe, have a great Wednesday. That's the latest weather forecast.
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1: Good evening, I'm Jamel Wells. Labor's proposed tax on trusts has hit a new roadblock, with the Greens calling for a Senate inquiry. The federal government's pushing for a 30% tax rate on discretionary trusts. The Greens argue it's still unclear if the bill will close loopholes used by wealthy Australians. Without the minor party's support, the legislation currently has no path through Parliament. An independent senator is questioning the independence of a report on artificial intelligence. A parliamentary committee has provided recommendations on how to better handle the technology. David Pocock claims parts of the advice have been heavily vetted by the Prime Minister's office. Senator Pocock has told News 24 Labor and the opposition are ignoring expert advice.
2: It's a bit of a major party stitch-up. When I actually loaded the letter up onto my computer, there's a whole bunch of track changes from the PM's office. So this is meant to be a letter from the committee, but clearly has been heavily vetted by the Prime Minister's office.
1: One of the nation's worst paedophiles will be extradited from Queensland to New South Wales to face more than 200 extra charges. Amy Drew reports.
3: Ashley Paul Griffith appeared in person for the hearing, his victim's supporters hurling insults as he was escorted from the dock. Griffith was sentenced to life imprisonment in 2024 after pleading guilty to hundreds of offences against dozens of children at early learning centres in Brisbane and overseas in Italy. A magistrate granting the application order for the 46-year-old to now be extradited to a Sydney jail to face an additional 202 charges. An extradition date is yet to be confirmed. Amy Drew, Brisbane.
1: A Pakistani national has been charged with trying to exit traffic a woman and two children out of Australia. Federal police received a tip-off the women and children were about to be trafficked via Melbourne Airport. The 37-year-old man faces up to 12 years jail if convicted. There's been flash flooding across parts of Sydney's south tonight due to heavy rain. There are reports of a number of road accidents and delays. And actor Selma Blair has been taken into custody after an incident on a flight from LA to New York. Police say the Legally Blonde star injured two flight attendants. Checking sport, Lebanon players are defending Mitch Moses after he defected from the Cedars to the Kangaroos for the Rugby League World Cup. Moses has played 8 tests for Lebanon, but will play halfback for Australia against New Zealand on Thursday night. His Eels teammate Jordan Samrani says Moses has done nothing wrong.
4: People are being a bit harsh on him, but I don't think that's fair, to be honest. We would love for him to play for us, but I mean, playing for Australia, that's the highest honour, so I can't complain, and I'm happy for him myself.
1: Nick Blakey has apologised for his role in the Pullman Hotel scandal that rocked the Swans AFL finals campaign after securing a trade to North Melbourne. Australia's in the box seat at lunch on the final day of the first cricket test against South Africa in Durban. The visitors have taken 2 wickets this session, with the Proteas 6 for 166, still 250 runs behind. F1 will return to Africa for the first time since 1993. With Rwanda to host the African Grand Prix. Rwanda will join the calendar in the early 2030s on a 10-year deal. And in the Premier League, Coventry City has beaten Newcastle 4-1. You're up to date. That's the latest news and sport.
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7: Well, Wednesday, the 14th of October, is looking partly cloudy right across the region, with up to 2 mils expected to fall and light winds continuing throughout the day. Tamworth, a low of 12 to a top of 23. Crindai, a low of 10 to a top of 22. And Gunnedah, a low of 14 to a top of 25 degrees. Stay safe, have a great Wednesday. That's the latest weather forecast.
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1: Good evening, I'm Jamel Wells. A prominent independent has accused the major parties of interfering with the findings of a parliamentary committee into artificial intelligence. Federal politics reporter Nelson Scott.
2: A bipartisan inquiry into AI has written to the Prime Minister recommending ways the government can mitigate the risks of the emerging technology. But independent Senator David Pocock claims Anthony Albanese's office edited parts of the findings before they were made public.
3: I just don't think that's how things should be done. I think there should be some independence with committees.
2: Committee Chair Joe Briskie claims consulting on the final wording is standard practice.
4: It's been a process by which we're taking advice and making sure that this is working.
2: The Greens claim Labor and the Coalition have been captured by the interests of big tech.
1: It's hoped the tax office and credit card companies can reach a compromise on the surcharge ban within weeks. The federal government is providing temporary funding so the ATO can offset the cost of processing credit card payments. Labor says the tax office and credit providers are in talks to find a permanent solution. Almost 500,000 workers in female-dominated industries will receive a $630 million pay rise over the next 4 years. The government-funded money will go to charities and not-for-profits who employ aged care, disability and community workers. Employment Minister Amanda Rishworth says it's vital they're looked after.
5: We will fund $630 million to provide top-up money for organisations so that they can deliver these pay increases, but importantly, not reduce the services that they provide to Australians.
1: Australia's biggest egg supplier, Sunny Queen, and 11 other producers are being taken to court over allegations they operated an illegal cartel. They're accused of coordinating egg production for 6 years, driving up prices. University of Queensland researchers are working to establish an easier way to test for cervical cancer. Blood biomarkers are being tested to try to improve early detection and move away from invasive procedures. Professor Andreas Ubermeier says they're trialling two different blood tests.
6: And we're hoping to see that maybe one type of blood test is superior compared to the other, and that blood test then would be used for further research.
1: And Qantas has taken a plane out of service after passengers reported being bitten by bedbugs on a flight from Perth to Rome. Checking sports, several trades have been agreed on the penultimate day of the AFL trade period. Alex Riddell reports.
7: North Melbourne today officially secured the massive signing of Nick Blakey on an 8-year deal worth more than $11 million. It comes after Blakey today apologised over the scandal which rocked the Sydney Swans. The 26-year-old says he knows he must win back the trust of the football community after being suspended over breaches of club standards linked to the Pullman Hotel incident. In other trade news, Lockie Whitfield has joined Carlton after a deal with GWS was finalised. North Melbourne's Zane Dersma has been granted his trade wish and is now a Demons player, while the Pies have added to their ruck stocks after completing a trade with Carlton for Flynn O'Reilly.
1: Reece Walsh has beaten James Tedesco for the Kangaroos' fullback spot for Thursday's Rugby League World Cup opener against New Zealand. And South Africa needs 234 runs to win on day 5 of the first cricket test against Australia in Durban. A short time ago, 6 for 187.
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10: Well, Wednesday the 14th of October is looking partly cloudy right across the region with up to 2 mils expected to fall and light winds continuing throughout the day. Tamworth a low of 12 to a top of 23, Crindai a low of 10 to a top of 22 and Gunnedah a low of 14 to a top of 25 degrees. Stay safe, have a great Wednesday. That's the latest weather forecast.
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1: Good evening, I'm Jamel Wells. The Prime Minister says the government will do everything possible to block the live stream of a US execution. The Trump administration has raised the possibility of broadcasting the firing squad execution of mass shooter Nedal Hassan. Australia's e-safety commissioner says she lacks the power to prevent the video being streamed here. Anthony Albanese has told the ABC he's seeking advice about how to block the footage.
2: I find the idea of live streaming the death of anybody completely abhorrent. We should do whatever we can to stop that occurring. I don't know why anyone would want themselves to watch such an event.
1: Veterans Affairs Minister Matt Keogh's been forced to apologise over another bungle in his portfolio. Some families missed an invitation to attend the 25th anniversary of the Afghanistan conflict at the War Memorial in Canberra. In one instance, an invitation was sent to a dead soldier rather than his parents. Small businesses and families that use trusts to manage their financial affairs face $13 billion in restructuring costs. The federal government will introduce legislation imposing a 30% tax on discretionary trusts. Labor says a small part of the population uses the scheme, but Deputy Liberal Leader Jane Hume says many small businesses use the trusts to protect their assets.
3: We know that this is a legitimate business structure for so many businesses, and particularly small business. And that they are now having to restructure their businesses. It's going to be incredibly costly, thousands of dollars per business to restructure their affairs. And that's before you ever get into stamp duty.
1: An aviation emergency has halted flights at one of Germany's biggest international airports. Nuremberg Airport has confirmed flights have been suspended due to a report of an air emergency. Back home, food relief charities say they're turning people away due to a lack of resources. A survey by Second Bite has found most charities have seen an increase in demand in the past 6 months. Chief Executive Daniel Moorfield says households are increasingly in need.
4: Unfortunately, having a job no longer guarantees you can afford to put food on the table. So what we're seeing is 82% of our charity partners reported more families seeking help, 75% had more single parents seeking help, and 58% had more working people seeking help.
1: One of the nation's worst pedophiles, Ashley Paul Griffiths, will be extradited from Queensland to New South Wales to face 200 extra charges. Authorities have closed at least four illegal tobacco stores in regional Victoria under new crackdown powers. The University of Western Australia is supporting a proposal to merge with Curtin and Murdoch universities, and there's been flash flooding across parts of Sydney's south and north. Checking sport, the Kangaroos and Kiwis have named their sides for Thursday's Rugby League World Cup opener. Lachlan Gray reports.
5: Broncos star Reece Walsh has retained his fullback jersey despite a strong case for Roosters grand final hero James Tedesco, who has missed out on a bench role in Walters' squad to face the Kiwis. Dolphins flyer Jack Bostock has been named for his Australian test debut on the wing, with Trom Dvojevic on the other edge. Cameron Munster and Mitchell Moses are the Kangaroos' halves. For the Kiwis, it's a new era in black and white for Kalyn Ponga, taking the fullback jersey ahead of Keanu Kenny, while 2018 Kangaroos World Cup winner Dane Gagai will line up in the centres for New Zealand. Lachlan Gray reporting.
1: On the second last day of the AFL trade period, North Melbourne's Zane Dersma has been traded to Melbourne, and Australia has won the first test against South Africa in Durban. That's the latest news and sport.
6: Across New England, the Northwest and the Liverpool Plains.
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7: Well, Wednesday the 14th of October is looking partly cloudy right across the region, with up to 2 mils expected to fall and light winds continuing throughout the day. Tamworth a low of 12 to a top of 23, Crindai a low of 10 to a top of 22, and Gunnedah a low of 14 to a top of 25 degrees. Stay safe, have a great Wednesday. That's the latest weather forecast.
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1: Hello, I'm Jack Fenwick. Labor's proposed tax on trusts has hit a new roadblock, with the Greens calling for a Senate inquiry. The federal government is pushing for a 30% tax rate on discretionary trusts. The Greens argue it's still unclear if the bill will close loopholes used by wealthy Australians. Without the minor party's support, the legislation currently has no path through Parliament. A prominent independent has accused the major parties of hijacking a parliamentary inquiry into artificial intelligence. The bipartisan committee made recommendations to address the risks of AI in a letter sent to the Prime Minister. But David Pocock claims the final draft had already been edited by Anthony Albanese's office. Senator Pocock says the move undermines the independence of these committees.
2: If the committee is sending a letter to the Prime Minister's office, that's clearly already been vetted by the Prime Minister's office. You know, I'm fairly new to politics, James. I've been here for 4 years, but I just don't think that's how things should be done. I think there should be some independence with committees.
1: Australia's most prolific paedophile will be extradited from Queensland to New South Wales to stand trial on dozens of additional charges. Amy Drew reports.
3: Ashley Paul Griffith appeared in person for the hearing, his victim's supporters hurling insults as he was escorted from the dock. Griffith was sentenced to life imprisonment in 2024 after pleading guilty to hundreds of offences against dozens of children at early learning centres in Brisbane and overseas in Italy. A magistrate granting the application order for the 46-year-old to now be extradited to a Sydney jail to face an additional 202 charges. An extradition date is yet to be confirmed. Amy Drew, Brisbane.
1: Further charges have been laid after 10 people were injured after being hit by a car at a Newcastle Knights NRL Grand Final parade. A P-plate driver has been charged with an extra 8 offences. He's now facing a total of 17 charges and is due back in court on Thursday. The WA government is making it harder for criminals to sell illegal vapes and cigarettes. Proposed planning laws will force convenience stores to submit a development application if intending to sell tobacco. West Australian Planning Minister John Carey admits there's a small portion of the sector causing headaches for shop owners doing the right thing.
4: I understand that there will be legitimate convenience stores that are wanting to open that will not like this. I accept that, but this is about greater scrutiny and greater accountability to the local community.
1: The state government says it will introduce more laws cracking down on illegal tobacco sales early next year. Checking sport, and Australia has won the first test in Durban by 214 runs. The visitors taking the win thanks to the efforts of player of the match Matthew Renshaw, who was Australia's top scorer with 272 across the two innings and took two wickets. North Melbourne's head of football talent Brady Rawlings hopes the signing of star recruit Nick Blakey will encourage other players to want to join their club in future years. Blakey has apologised over the so-called Pullman Five scandal that rocked the Swans following his trade from Sydney to North Melbourne. Rawlings says they went their hardest to make sure they could secure Blakey.
5: We've been looking to improve our defence for a number of years now, and we want to do it through key defenders. We also want to do it through some rebound and through the hybrid defender space, which, you know, Nick's a perfect player for us when you're looking at that type of role.
1: Reece Walsh has beaten James Tedesco for the Kangaroos fullback spot for Thursday night's Rugby League World Cup opener against New Zealand. That's the latest news and sport.
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8: Well, Wednesday the 14th of October is looking partly cloudy right across the region, with up to 2 mils expected to fall and light winds continuing throughout the day. Tamworth a low of 12 to a top of 23, Crindai a low of 10 to a top of 22, and Gunnedah a low of 14 to a top of 25 degrees. Stay safe, have a great Wednesday. That's the latest weather forecast. 88.9

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1: Hello, I'm Jack Fettick. A prominent independent has accused the major parties of interfering with the findings of a parliamentary committee into artificial intelligence. Federal politics reporter Nelson Scott.
2: A bipartisan inquiry into AI has written to the Prime Minister recommending ways the government can mitigate the risks of the emerging technology. But Independent Senator David Pocock claims Anthony Albanese's office edited parts of the findings before they were made public.
3: I just don't think that's how things should be done. I think there should be some independence with committees.
2: Committee Chair Joe Briskie claims consulting on the final wording is standard practice.
4: It's been a process by which we're taking advice and making sure that this is working.
2: The Greens claim Labor and the Coalition have been captured by the interests of big tech. Nelson Scott, Canberra.
1: There are increasing calls for Veterans Affairs Minister Matt Keogh to be sacked. Mr. Keogh is being criticised after the family of an Australian soldier killed in Afghanistan was not invited to the 25th anniversary of the conflict. The issue was eventually resolved ahead of a commemoration at the War Memorial in Canberra. Former Prime Minister Tony Abbott says Mr. Keogh's position is becoming untenable.
5: It shows extraordinary ineptitude on the part of the government, and in the end, it is the minister who's got to take responsibility. Now, this minister has form. He has form when it comes to the mistreatment of veterans.
1: A Pakistani national has been charged with trying to traffic a woman and two children out of Australia. Federal police received a tip-off the women and children were about to be trafficked via Melbourne Airport. The 37-year-old man faces up to 12 years jail if convicted. University of Queensland researchers are working to establish an easier form of testing for cervical cancer. Blood biomarkers are being tested in a move which could improve early detection and move away from invasive procedures. Chief investigator Professor Andreas Ubermeyer says they're trialling two different blood tests.
6: And we're hoping to see that maybe one type of blood test is superior compared to the other, and that blood test then would be used for further research.
1: And a bedbug expert says he's not surprised a Qantas flight had to be cancelled because of the blood-sucking insects. The Rome to Perth flight was delayed for 2 days after the bugs bit passengers, forcing a deep clean of the Dreamliner jet. Stephen Doggett says bedbugs are more common than you think, as they can get into cracks and crevices on planes, and they're hard to get rid of.
7: In certain parts of the world, sniffer dogs are actually taken on planes to detect bedbugs. And they're done regularly in some areas because bedbugs have been so common. Control of bedbugs is really difficult.
1: Checking sport, and Australia has won the first test against South Africa in Durban. The visitors taking the 214-run win off the back of player of the match Matthew Renshaw's efforts. Aussie captain Pat Cummins says it was Renshaw's 190 in the first innings which set up the win.
8: Yeah, it was great. I think a lot of it was built on, you know, what Matty Renshaw did on day one as well. Got through that day, that first day, and then that got us ahead and it managed to clinch and hold on to that lead for the rest of it.
1: Nick Blakey has apologised for his role in the Pullman Hotel scandal that rocked the Swans AFL finals campaign after securing a trade to North Melbourne. And F1 will return to Africa for the first time in over 30 years for the Formula One African Grand Prix. Rwanda will be the host, signing a 10-year deal. The last time F1 raced in the continent was in 1993. That's the latest news and sport.
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11: Well, Wednesday, the 14th of October, is looking partly cloudy right across the region with up to 2 mils expected to fall and light winds continuing throughout the day. Tamworth, a low of 12 to a top of 23. Crindai, a low of 10 to a top of 22. And Gunnedah, a low of 14 to a top of 25 degrees. Stay safe, have a great Wednesday. That's the latest weather forecast.
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0: 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Haven't joined our Facebook yet? 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
1: Hello, I'm Jack Fenwick. The Prime Minister says the government will do everything possible to block the potential live stream of a US execution. The Trump administration has raised the possibility of broadcasting the firing squad execution of mass shooter Nidal Hassan. Australia's e-safety commissioner says she lacks the power to prevent the video being streamed here, but Anthony Albanese has told the ABC he's seeking advice on how to block the footage.
2: I find the idea of live streaming the death of anybody completely abhorrent. We should do whatever we can to stop that occurring. I don't know why anyone would want themselves to watch such an event.
1: According to the IMF, Australian inflation is forecast to drop to 3.1% next year, remaining the fifth highest rate among advanced economies. Australia also faces the largest unemployment increase in the developed world, with the jobless rate projected to rise from 4.4% to 4.7%. The Reserve Bank's cash rate of 4.6% is now the second highest in the developed world, with consumer confidence falling to near 1990s recession levels. More charges have been laid against a P-plater accused of driving into a crowd of Newcastle Knights NRL fans. Jamel Wells reports.
3: The 18-year-old was charged with driving into a crowd of fans, waving the Knights off to their first NRL grand final in 25 years. 10 people injured include a 5-year-old girl and a 67-year-old man. The new charges include dangerous and negligent driving, occasioning grievous bodily harm. It brings the total number of charges he faces to 17. He's due back in court on Thursday. Jamel Wells reporting.
1: A Pakistani national has appeared before Melbourne Magistrates Court after allegedly attempting to traffic a woman and two young children out of Australia. The Australian Federal Police found the group at Melbourne Airport before they boarded a flight to Pakistan. The man was charged with organising the proposed exit of another person from Australia using coercion, which carries a maximum penalty of 12 years in prison. And the WA government says it will introduce more laws cracking down on illegal tobacco sales early next year. They will give landlords the power to evict tenants selling illegal vapes and cigarettes. Laws introduced earlier this year increased penalties for illicit tobacco possession and allowed authorities to shut down dodgy shops. Western Australian Health Minister Meredith Hammett says the new legislation may take time to form, but it will protect public health.
4: We want to make sure that these laws are right and that they are robust and that they work. We are looking at all the ways as a government we can crack down on the illicit trade of tobacco.
1: Checking sport, and Australia has won the first test against South Africa in Durban. The visitors setting the Proteas a total of 421 to win, but the hosts came up 214 runs short. Australia's bowling attack able to restrict South Africa to 206 all out in the second innings, with Josh Hazlewood earning career best figures of 6 for 49. Aussie skipper Pat Cummins says he's a captain's dream.
5: I think he gets a lot of raps for how consistent, you know, he is, but I think that undersells him a little bit. You know, you could bowl him at any time with a new ball, obviously class, but with the reversing ball, he's got so many skills, can get the speed gun up when he wants to as well. So, captain's dream.
1: And in the AFL, North Melbourne has secured the signing of Nick Blakey on an 8-year deal worth more than $11 million. As part of that deal, Kangaroo Zane Dersma has joined Melbourne.
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8: Well, Wednesday the 14th of October is looking partly cloudy right across the region, with up to 2 mils expected to fall and light winds continuing throughout the day. Tamworth a low of 12 to a top of 23, Crindai a low of 10 to a top of 22, and Gunnedah a low of 14 to a top of 25 degrees. Stay safe, have a great Wednesday. That's the latest weather forecast.
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1: Hello, I'm Jack Fenwick. The Australian War Memorial has been asked to conduct an audit of all veterans and their families to make sure it has an up-to-date contact list. On Sunday, some families missed out on invitations to attend the 25th anniversary of the Afghanistan conflict. In one case, an invitation was sent to a soldier who died in the war rather than his parents. Veterans Affairs Minister Matt Keogh was told Parliament he's apologised to the family when he found out what had happened.
2: I've made sure we now have their contact details. I've also asked that an audit be performed by the War Memorial to make sure that it has up-to-date next of kin details where it can acquire those, and to make sure we do that so that we don't have anything like this happen again with future commemorative services, because it's not acceptable.
1: Almost 500,000 workers in female-dominated industries will receive a $630 million pay rise over the next 4 years. The increase will be funded by the federal government. The money will be delivered to charities and not-for-profit organisations who employ aged care, disability and community workers. Employment Minister Amanda Rishworth says it's vital these people are looked after.
3: We will fund $630 million to provide top-up money for organisations so that they can deliver these pay increases, but importantly, not reduce the services that they provide to Australians.
1: Further charges have been laid after a group of people were hit by a car at a Newcastle Knights NRL Grand Final parade. A P-plate driver has been charged with another 8 offences. He's now facing a total of 17 charges and he's due back in court tomorrow. Two parents have been charged with criminal neglect and concealing human remains after their infant son was found dead inside an Adelaide motel room. Nine News is reporting Benjamin Nicholas Horton and Yuning Liu were arrested on Saturday after police discovered the baby's body during a welfare check. South Australian police are investigating the death, believing the infant had been deceased for up to a month before his body was found. The pair were remanded in custody until their next hearing in May. Small Business Minister Anne Ali has condemned Liberal MP Angie Bell after she said Miss Ali and the Prime Minister be stoned in the square over the tax office's ban on credit card payments. The Minister has revealed she's received 19 death threats in the past week alone, calling the comments violent, racist and misogynistic. Miss Ali says the comments go against Australian values.
4: We are a country that proudly stands against violence against women and against regimes that use brutal methods like stoning against women.
1: Checking sport, and the Kangaroos and Kiwis have named their sides for tomorrow's Rugby League World Cup opener. Lachlan Gray reports.
5: Bronco star Reece Walsh has retained his fullback jersey despite a strong case for Roosters grand final hero James Tedesco, who has missed out on a bench role in Walters' squad to face the Kiwis. Dolphins flyer Jack Bostock has been named for his Australian test debut on the wing, with Trom Dvojevic on the other edge. Cameron Munster and Mitchell Moses are the Kangaroos' halves. For the Kiwis, it's a new era in black and white for Kalen Ponga, taking the fullback jersey ahead of Keanu Kenny, while 2018 Kangaroos World Cup winner Dane Gagai will line up in the centres for New Zealand. Lachlan Gray reporting.
1: And Australia has won the first test against South Africa in Durban. The visitors claiming a 214-run win thanks largely to Matthew Renshaw. The batsman scoring a total of 272 runs in the two innings and also taking 2 wickets.
6: Across New England, the Northwest and the Liverpool Plains.
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8: Well, Wednesday the 14th of October is looking partly cloudy right across the region with up to 2 mils expected to fall and light winds continuing throughout the day. Tamworth a low of 12 to a top of 23, Crindai a low of 10 to a top of 22 and Gunnedah a low of 14 to a top of 25 degrees. Stay safe, have a great Wednesday. That's the latest weather forecast.
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1: Hello, I'm Jack Fenwick. The Prime Minister says the government will do everything possible to block the potential live stream of a US execution. The Trump administration has raised the possibility of broadcasting the firing squad execution of mass shooter Nidal Hassan. Australia's E-Safety Commissioner says she lacks the power to prevent the video being streamed here, but Anthony Albanese has told the ABC he's seeking advice on how to block the footage.
2: I find the idea of live streaming the death of anybody completely abhorrent. We should do whatever we can to stop that occurring. I don't know why anyone would want themselves to watch such an event.
1: According to the IMF, Australian inflation is forecast to drop to 3.1% next year, remaining the fifth highest rate among advanced economies. Australia also faces the largest unemployment increase in the developed world, with the jobless rate projected to rise from 4.4% to 4.7%. The Reserve Bank's cash rate of 4.6% is now the second highest in the developed world, with consumer confidence falling to near 1990s recession levels. More charges have been laid against a P-plater accused of driving into a crowd of Newcastle Knights NRL fans. Jamel Wells reports.
3: The 18-year-old was charged with driving into a crowd of fans, waving the Knights off to their first NRL Grand Final in 25 years. 10 people injured include a 5-year-old girl and a 67-year-old man. The new charges include dangerous and negligent driving, occasioning grievous bodily harm. It brings the total number of charges he faces to 17. He's due back in court on Thursday. Jamel Wells reporting.
1: A Pakistani national has appeared before Melbourne Magistrates Court after allegedly attempting to traffic a woman and two young children out of Australia. The Australian Federal Police found the group at Melbourne Airport before they boarded a flight to Pakistan. The man was charged with organising the proposed exit of another person from Australia using coercion, which carries a maximum penalty of 12 years in prison. And the WA government says it will introduce more laws cracking down on illegal tobacco sales early next year. They will give landlords the power to evict tenants selling illegal vapes and cigarettes. Laws introduced earlier this year increased penalties for illicit tobacco possession and allowed authorities to shut down dodgy shops. Western Australian Health Minister Meredith Hammett says the new legislation may take time to form, but it will protect public health.
4: We want to make sure that these laws are right and that they are robust and that they work. We are looking at all the ways as a government we can crack down on the illicit trade of tobacco.
1: Checking sport, and Australia has won the first test against South Africa in Durban. The visitors setting the Proteas a total of 421 to win, but the hosts came up 214 runs short. Australia's bowling attack able to restrict South Africa to 206 all out in the second innings, with Josh Hazlewood earning career best figures of 6 for 49. Aussie skipper Pat Cummins says he's a captain's dream.
5: I think he gets a lot of raps for how consistent, you know, he is, but I think that undersells him a little bit. You know, you could bowl him at any time with a new ball, obviously, class, but with the reversing ball, he's got so many skills, can get the speed gun up when he wants to as well. So, captain's dream.
1: And in the AFL, North Melbourne has secured the signing of Nick Blakey on an 8-year deal worth more than $11 million. As part of that deal, Kangaroo Zane Dersma has joined Melbourne.
6: Across New England, the Northwest and the Liverpool Plains.
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8: Well, Wednesday the 14th of October is looking partly cloudy right across the region with up to 2 mils expected to fall and light winds continuing throughout the day. Tamworth a low of 12 to a top of 23, Crindai a low of 10 to a top of 22 and Gunnedah a low of 14 to a top of 25 degrees. Stay safe, have a great Wednesday. That's the latest weather forecast.
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0: 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Thanks to sponsor Tamworth Building Supplies.
1: Good morning, I'm Dusty Fitzpatrick. The Prime Minister says the government will do everything possible to block the live stream of a US execution. The Trump administration has raised the possibility of broadcasting the firing squad execution of mass shooter Nidal Hassan. Australia's eSafety Commissioner says she lacks the power to prevent the video being streamed here. Anthony Albanese has told the ABC he's seeking advice on how to block the footage.
2: I find the idea of live streaming the death of anybody completely abhorrent. We should do whatever we can to stop that occurring. I don't know why anyone would want themselves to watch such an event.
1: Veterans Affairs Minister Matt Keogh has been forced to apologise over another bungle in his portfolio. Some families missed an invitation to attend the 25th anniversary of the Afghanistan conflict at the War Memorial in Canberra. In one instance, an invitation was sent to a dead soldier rather than his parents. Small businesses and families who use trusts to manage their financial affairs are facing $13 billion in restructuring costs. The federal government will introduce legislation today imposing a 30% tax on discretionary trusts. Labor claims a small part of the population uses the scheme. Deputy Liberal leader Jane Hume says many small businesses use discretionary trusts to protect their assets.
3: We know that this is a legitimate business structure for so many businesses, and particularly small business. And that they are now having to restructure their businesses. It's going to be incredibly costly, thousands of dollars per business to restructure their affairs. And that's before you ever get into stamp duty.
1: A man's been charged with murder as part of investigations into the fatal shooting of a boy in Sydney's northwest. The 12-year-old died in hospital after suffering a wound to his face and neck in the incident at Norwest. Further charges have been laid after a group of people at a Newcastle NRL Grand Final parade was hit by a car. A P-plate driver has been charged with another 8 offences, now facing a total of 17 charges. He's due back in court tomorrow. A clean-up operation is underway north of Brisbane after a fire tore through an industrial building. Chemicals believed to have been stored at the Narangbar site have entered a nearby drain and neighbouring creek. And food relief charities say they're turning people away due to a lack of resources. A survey by Second Bite has found most charities have seen an increase in demand in the past 6 months. Chief Executive Daniel Moorfield says households are increasingly in need.
4: Unfortunately, having a job no longer guarantees you can afford to put food on the table. So what we're seeing is 82% of our charity partners reported more families seeking help, 75% had more single parents seeking help, and 58% had more working people seeking help.
1: In finance, the Dow Jones trading down 238 points, the Nasdaq down 73, one Aussie dollar buying 69 US cents. Now in sport, Australia has won the first test against South Africa in Durban. The visitors claimed a 214-run win thanks largely to Matt Renshaw. Lebanon players are defending Mitch Moses after he defected from the Cedars to the Kangaroos for the Rugby League World Cup. Moses has played 8 tests for Lebanon, but will play halfback for Australia against New Zealand on Thursday night. His Eels teammate Jordan Samrani says Moses has done nothing wrong.
5: People are being a bit harsh on him, but I don't think that's fair, to be honest. We would love for him to play for us, but I mean, playing for Australia, that's the highest honour, so I can't complain, and I'm happy for him myself.
1: Nick Blakey has apologised for his role in the Pullman Hotel scandal that rocked the Swans AFL finals campaign after securing a trade to North Melbourne. That's the very latest in news and in sport.
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7: Well, across the region for today, we've got a partly cloudy one. Maybe a chance of a shower lingering around for this morning, but otherwise mostly fine. Heading for highs of 22 for Tamworth today, 24 expected for Gunnedah and Manilla, a top of 22 also for Quirindi today, 25 the top for Narrabri, 23 for Baraba, 15 should I say for Walker, and 18 for both Nundle and Murrurundi. In Tamworth right now, it's 13 degrees, it's currently 13 in Quirindi, and it's 14 in Gunnedah.
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0: Yeah, a bit of Duran Duran to kick us off this morning at 88.9. Good morning to you. Hope you're having a wonderful morning. How good was that thunderstorm yesterday? Absolute banger, wasn't it? Beautiful stuff. Lots of rain that came out of that as well. And oh, it was absolutely gorgeous. Look, I hope that your cars weren't parked around that Peel Street and also the area around Bicentennial Park there. Jeez, I tell you what, that rain really did come down, didn't it? Causing a few gutters to overflow and all the rest of it. But I tell you what, it was lovely to see it. What a beautiful birthday present from Earth, I tell you. I tell you, we got another big one today. $520 up for grabs as we do Guess the Gob. We've also got Emma back in as well, as we'll have a chat to her about all of the latest celeb goss. All that and a whole lot more still to come, including the stuff you may have missed, which is coming up next. It's 5:09. Good morning.
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0: The Bee Gees, A Tragedy at 88.9. You're with Scotty on The Brekkie Show this morning. It's 22 past 5.
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0: And former reality TV star Sam Wood has been transferred to a prison for high-profile detainees classified as requiring protection. The Reserve Bank of Australia has warned that at least one more rate hike may be necessary to limit inflation in a devastating blow to struggling homeowners. Independent Senator David Pocock has accused the Prime Minister's office of editing a letter to the Prime Minister, interfering in the work of a bipartisan parliamentary inquiry. Former high-profile National Party staffer and Barnaby Joyce's wife, Vicky Campion, has joined One Nation's New South Wales branch in a lead-up to the 2027 state election. We also found out that Matt Keogh this morning has apologised to the family, of course, of the killed soldier from over in Afghanistan for not inviting them to the 25th anniversary of Afghanistan over the weekend. And inspectors are set to swarm businesses and backyards in a swathe of Sydney suburbs as they try to stamp out an outbreak of potentially deadly fire ants set to cause headaches for Sydney over the next 2 years. We're in sports news, and we can tell you this morning that in the cricket, well, how about this yesterday? Absolutely amazing scenes from Australia taking on South Africa. Australia managed to knock over South Africa by a massive 214 runs, getting them all out yesterday and last night, actually. And I can tell you that the hero of the bowlers was, of course, Josh Hazlewood, our Bendemeer Bullet, picking up 6 for 49. How good was that? Also, cross-code star Mark Nwinawase is weighing up a decision to play for Italy or Fiji at next year's Rugby World Cup. Eel star Mitchell Moses will wear the number 7 for Australia. David Fifita and Jacob Preston will both debut, and Reece Walsh will play at fullback when Australia play New Zealand on Thursday night. And Nathan Cleary is set to become a free agent for the first time, with his dramatic finals injury set to delay his negotiations with the Panthers. Tim Zhu's chance to write history and his own chapter as well in Aussie boxing history is locked in. The former Super World Champion will take on Irislandi Lara for the WBA Middle Welt Crown on home soil, chasing a second divisional title, which is an achievement which eluded his famous father. And North Melbourne's press conference to celebrate the arrival of Nick Blakey has ended on a sour note, with media manager Mick Tormey shutting it down following a journalist's curly question to list manager Brad Rawlings. These are the stories that are, of course, trending at the moment here at 88.9. We'll have more on this in our news ahead, but here's the Chili Peppers. It's 88.9. Good morning.

0: 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Thanks to sponsor Tamara Private Hospital.
1: Good morning, I'm Josh Bryant. A man has been charged with murder as part of investigations into the fatal shooting of a boy in Sydney's northwest. The 12-year-old died in hospital after suffering a wound to his face and neck in the incident at Norwest. A 19-year-old now facing a charge of murder and due to face court today. The federal government claims a US plan to live stream an execution proves why Australia needs digital duty of care regulations. The US Defence Secretary wants the broadcast to broadcast the firing squad death of a mass shooter. Australia's e-safety commissioner says she's powerless to stop the video being streamed here as well. Senior Labor MP Murray Watts says tech companies must be doing more to block harmful content.
2: Our current laws don't put enough responsibility on platforms and big tech to do the right thing by Australians. So I would have hoped that this issue with the public execution is further evidence for the Coalition and the Greens that we need to update Australia's laws to put more responsibility on big tech.
1: The US president insists his country is helping bring an end to the war in Ukraine because the leaders of the nations don't know how. Donald Trump has claimed an energy ceasefire was a done deal less than a day before six Ukrainian energy sites were struck in Russian attacks. Mr. Trump says he is helping the nations broker a broader peace agreement.
3: Honestly, they both wanted to end and they don't know how to get to that point. There's a lot of hatred there between the two of them. They both want it to end. They don't know how to get there. We're going to get them there.
1: Two people have had to be rescued from floodwaters as flash flooding lashed Sydney. The SES responded to more than 200 calls for help, mostly around the city, amid a heavy downpour of rain. That rain has now eased. More showers are forecast through today. A large blaze has torn through an industrial building north of Brisbane. A clean-up operation is underway, with chemicals believed to have been stored at the site, entering a nearby drain and neighbouring creek. Hundreds of businesses are expected to be impacted by a control order following the discovery of red imported fire ants in Sydney. The potentially deadly ants were found in established nest at the Enfield Intermodal Logistics Centre. They're understood to have arrived from overseas and not to have made their way to Sydney from southeast Queensland. New South Wales Agriculture Minister Tara Moriarty says they'll be enforcing strong biosecurity laws to ensure the ants have been eradicated.
4: And we will be engaging with businesses and residents across this part of Sydney to advise them about what to look for, what to identify.
1: In finance, the Dow Jones trading down 154 points, the Nasdaq down 39, one Australian dollar buying 69.8 US cents. Now with sport, here's Chris McCarthy.
5: Thanks, Josh. Good morning. Australia has taken a 1-0 lead in the three-test tour of South Africa with a dominant 214-run victory in Durban. The Proteas conceding their last four wickets for just five runs, with Josh Hazlewood posting a career-best 6-49. The third test gets underway Sunday. Dane Gagai will become the oldest Test debutant in New Zealand history, named to start alongside fellow first-time Kiwi Kalyn Ponga in tomorrow's World Cup opener against Australia and Sydney. Aussie baseballer Travis Bazzana is on the cusp of a World Series berth after his Cleveland Guardians beat the Tampa Bay Rays in the first American League Championship Series game. Golf and Rory McIlroy says he would vote for LIV defectors to return to the PGA Tour, believing the breakaway circuit is no longer a threat. And Formula One will return to Africa for the first time in 30 years, announcing a race in Rwanda from 2033. I'm Chris McCarthy. That's the latest news and sport.
6: G'day, it's Macca. If you missed the morning show yesterday, this is what you missed. We caught up with Federal Member for New England, Barnaby Joyce, and with all the catfighting going on, and we will work with this person and we won't work with this person, particularly Jane Hume saying probably wouldn't work with One Nation. I asked Barnaby the question, is One Nation happy to work with the Coalition? Here's what he had to say.
7: Yeah, well, we've tried to say that we're happy to work with the Coalition, but you know we're trying to get a better policy outcome, and the obvious one is, for instance, what's happening to our area on intermittent power, the fact that under the socialists we don't get the dams built, so we need the water so we can further expand our protein processing in the Peel Valley. They're coming back again to try and take water licenses off. It's not to give us water licenses. And so there's a whole heap of stuff that we need to try and deal with. The problem we always have with Labor Party is that, look, they're probably not inherently bad people, but they focus on Sydney and they focus on Melbourne. And there's only one lot of money to go around, and that's where the money goes.
6: I guess change of government being the top priority there for our federal member, Barnaby Joyce. Plenty on the way today on the Macca line, 67639533. Love to hear from you. We'll talk to council. We'll talk to member for Tamworth, Kevin Anderson. It's all after 9 a.m.
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10: Well, across the region for today, we've got ourselves a mostly fine one. Maybe the chance of a shower this morning lingering, but other than that, shouldn't be too bad. Heading for highs today of 22 for Tamworth and Quirindi, 24 the high for Gunnedah and Manilla, a top of 25 for Narrabri today, 23 for Baraba, 15 the top for Walker and 18 for both Nundal and Murrurundi. In Tamworth at the moment, it's 14. It's 12 in Quirindi and it's 14 in Gunnedah.
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10: 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Good morning.

with Karma at 88.9. You're with Scotty on the Brekkie Show this morning, and let's get into our days of the year for today. And today's days of the year, it's National Take Your Parents to Lunch Day. Now, this is where you get to take your parents to school, or even you could go into your kid's school and go and have lunch with them and see what food is available and help make changes for healthier, high-quality food in schools. Or maybe even you can stay out of that and just sit there with them in the, you know, playground during lunch. But make sure you tell the people that you're coming onto the grounds to do that today so that they know the school, of course. You don't want to look like some creepy person. But yes, National Take Your Parents to Lunch Day. I love that. Here's the Shantuzies to celebrate. Love the one you're with. It's 88.9.

0: The Shantuzies at 88.9. It's 16 away from 6. You're with Scotty on the Brekkie Show this morning. And remember, love the one you're with today. It's also National Love Someone Day today. Aww.
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On 88.9 with Leanne Rimes and Can't Fight the Moonlight. You're with Scotty on the Brekkie Show this morning. Hey, still to come, we're going to be getting into our Does It Still Hold Up for today. But look, I just wanted to say thank you to everybody for wishing me a happy birthday on our Facebook yesterday and all over the place. It was lovely. Really appreciated it. So thank you, guys. Made my day an awesome day. Appreciate you all. Here's George Michael. It's 88.9.

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1: It's 6 o'clock. Good morning. I'm Josh Bryant. Murder charges have been laid over the fatal shooting of a boy in Sydney's northwest. Dusty Fitzpatrick reports.
2: The 12-year-old boy suffered a gunshot wound to his face and neck inside a unit at Norwest. He was rushed to hospital in a critical condition where he later died. Three 18-year-old men were arrested at the scene. Two of them were later released. The third was charged with concealing a serious indictable offence. Detectives have now laid a murder charge against him. The man, who turned 19 while in custody, is due to face court today. Dusty Fitzpatrick, Sydney.
1: Two men have been charged with a fray as part of investigations into a fatal stabbing in Sydney's west. 36-year-old Joshua Smith died at Mount Druitt after being found with stab wounds to his torso. Two teenage boys remain before the courts after being charged with murder. Two flood rescues have been carried out as heavy rain fell across Sydney. The SES responded to more than 200 calls for help across the state, most of those around Sydney. Intelligence and Warning Officer with the SES, Ben Warren, says the rain has eased, but more showers are likely.
3: We are expecting showery conditions for the east for most of this week, and also some thunderstorm activity for inland areas later this week.
1: A New South Wales Productivity Commission report warns the Commonwealth has failed to keep up with demand in the aged care system. The state's health minister will be allocating funding for a pilot program designed to help older patients return home from hospital while they wait for federal support. The federal government is unlikely to pass a key element of its budget before the end of the year. Labor is pushing for a 30% tax rate on discretionary trusts. The Greens want an inquiry into the reform, leaving the bill with no clear path through the Senate. A poll has found 3 in 5 surveyed Australians believe all governments should be doing more to help renters. Nearly 80% of those surveyed by YouGov were in support of further regulation around rents. The Australia Institute Deputy Research Director Jack Thrower says support extended across political party lines.
4: Australians broadly support the government taking a much more active role in actually building houses. So 3 in 4 Australian voters agree that the government should spend more money directly building public housing.
1: Also making news, the Pope has returned to his hospital room after undergoing surgery to have a lung nodule removed. The Vatican says the operation has been completed successfully, and a set of guidelines is being released to help with the introduction of artificial intelligence into Australian classrooms. In finance, the Dow Jones trading down 141 points, the Nasdaq down 51, one Aussie dollar buying 69.8 US cents. Now with sport, here's Chris McCarthy.
5: Australia has halted South Africa's 12-match test winning streak in Durban by 214 runs on the fifth and final day. Matt Renshaw named player of the match for his knocks of 190 and 82 and two second innings wickets. Rhys Walsh has won the battle over James Tedesco to wear the Kangaroos' number one jersey in tomorrow night's World Cup opener against New Zealand, but coach Kevin Walters says the Roosters' premiership winner won't be on the sidelines for long.
6: It was a tough decision, I've got to say, and very hard to tell James. He took it very professionally, and I'm sure, you know, he's just getting himself right, resting up this week. Not so much resting up, but getting the body back into, you know, into game mode, and he'll play next week in the number one jumper for Australia.
5: And the Matildas friendly against Haiti has just got underway in France, Australia scoring in the first 2 minutes. Stalwart defender Steph Catley, one of 4 changes to the starting 11 after consultations around her playing load with Arsenal. I'm Chris McCarthy. That's news and sport.
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8: Well, across the region for today, we've got ourselves a partly cloudy one, maybe the chance of a shower still lingering, and maybe even a chance of a thunderstorm throughout the afternoon too, according to the Bureau. Heading for highs today of 22 for Tamworth and also Quirindi, 24 the top four, Gunnedah and Manilla today, a high of 25 for Narrabri, 23 for Barra, but today 15 the top for Walker and 18 for Nundle and Murrurundi. In Tamworth right now, it's 13, it's 12 in Quirindi, and it's 13 in Gunnedah.
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8: Well, coming up next, we're going to get into Does It Still Hold Up Today? And you know what? You can take part in today's Does It Still Hold Up Today? Do you want to know how and do you want to know why? Well, up on our Facebook, you'll be able to go over there and you'll be able to comment and tell us what you think of today's song. Hey! It's the Your Little Centrefold, I'll tell you that much. We'll be doing Does It Still Hold Up Today in just a moment. It's 88.9. Good morning.

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0: Yeah, now today's Does It Still Hold Up for today is actually a song which came out of the year 1992. And it was co-written and produced by the group frontman who goes by the name of Speech. Now, the famous version which was heard on the radio and the music video is actually a remix which Speech produced later. And he wanted a more melodic delivery rather than just straight rap, which is what the actual song was in the first place. Now, he actually reuses the chorus and the melody and structure of Sly and the Family Stone's 1968 classic Everyday People, and they sample Bob James's track Tapin' Z for the main groove as well. Now, it does feature additional vocals as well in the particular song, and it did so well here in Australia, managed to get to number 10 in Australia, France and New Zealand. It got to number 2 in the UK and number 8 over in America, and the song was also certified gold in Australia as well and silver over in the UK. It was a pretty big song at the time back in 1992, and you can tell us on our Facebook page this very question with this song from Arrested Development. 88.

0: 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Does it still hold up today? Arrested Development, people every day at 88.9. Let us know.
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On 88.9, you with Scotty on the Brekkie Show this morning. There's Christina, Little Kim, Pink, all together with Lady Marmalade alongside Maya as well. Well, how about the Australian cricket team, eh? And our Bendemeer Bullet, Josh Hazlewood, picking up 6 for 49 last night to absolutely annihilate South Africa. Australia won by 214 runs yesterday and in last night's game. And Joshy Hazlewood back in good form as well and picking up the 6 for. But Matty Renshaw, of course, was the man of the match, and, well, rightly so, getting the 190 and then 80-odd in the second innings as well. Absolutely brilliant from the Australian cricket team. The batters, though, they need to stand up. If you want my honest opinion, they need to actually start playing some cricket and going back into the nets and learning how to bat, I think. Maybe ask Matt Renshaw for some advice on what to do, I reckon. But still, a great result for Australia. They head to the second test. Very soon, here's The Clash. It's Rob DeCasbar. News next, Twist Top Trivia on the way.

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1: It's 6:30. Good morning. I'm Josh Bryant. Train passengers are being warned of delays across multiple Sydney train lines due to urgent track repairs at Lidcombe. Services on the T1, T2, T3, T6 and T8 all expected to be disrupted for some time. Commuters warned that their platforms may change at short notice. Transport Management Centre's Alf Paranihi says the run to work may take longer than normal.
2: Advice to any passengers is to expect delays throughout the morning peak. Factor in plenty of extra travel time as well, but you may need to change to continue your journey this morning.
1: Homicide Squad detectives have now laid further charges over the fatal shooting of a boy in Sydney's northwest. The 12-year-old died in hospital after suffering a gunshot wound to his face and neck. A 19-year-old man has now been charged with murder and is due to face court today. A P-plater accused of driving into a crowd of Newcastle Knights fans is now facing additional charges. Jamel Wells explains.
3: The 18-year-old was charged with driving into a crowd of fans, waving the Knights off to their first NRL Grand Final in 25 years. 10 people injured include a 5-year-old girl and a 67-year-old man. The new charges include dangerous and negligent driving, occasioning grievous bodily harm. It brings the total number of charges he faces to 17. He's due back in court on Thursday. Jamel Wells reporting.
1: Three businesses accused of selling illicit tobacco have been shut down while trading on state government-owned land. New South Wales Health has issued 90-day closure orders following raids at Blacktown and Parramatta railway stations. A coalition frontbencher wants to give politicians more say over the proposed sell-off of Defence Force sites. James Patterson will introduce a bill which would force the government to explain why the sale of any particular asset is in the national interest. Advocates pushing for a memorial dedicated to Australian soldiers who died during training say they've had positive meetings with the government about the plan. A location has been decided, but the project still needs funding. The Australian Peacekeepers Association's Rod Henderson has told Ben Fordham he met with representatives from the department after talking about the plan with Veterans Affairs Minister Matt Keogh.
4: They were very supportive of this project and want to look at however they can help us achieve this. They do stress that there are budgetary processes that have to go through. However, they are going to get back to us in the next couple of weeks.
1: And Dwayne Keefe D. Davis has now been sentenced to 40 years in a US prison for orchestrating the murder of rapper Tupac Shakur. In finance, the Dow Jones and the Nasdaq trading down, one Aussie dollar buying 69.8 US cents. Now with sport, here's Chris McCarthy.
5: South Africa's tail enders have collapsed on the final day in Durban, the last four wickets falling for just five runs on their way to a 214-run defeat. Josh Hazlewood recording career-best figures of 6 for 49 at Kingsmead. Captain Pat Cummins says the side fast bowlers are hungry for more.
6: Joshy, whatever, day five, still charging in, bowling as fast as I've seen you for a while, super skillful. Even, you know, we had Nessa and Scotty out the back. I saw them a little bit. They look pretty fiery out the back as well. So feel like we're really well placed.
5: Eels star Mitchell Moses has won the race to fill the void created by the injured Nathan Cleary in the Kangaroos' number 7 jersey for tomorrow night's World Cup opener in Sydney. The former Lebanon captain making his Australian debut after switching allegiances. And the Matildas are hunting for redemption against Haiti in France after going down 4-2 at the hands of Germany last week. The score currently 1-1 after Letitia McKenna scored in the second minute on her starting debut. I'm Chris McCarthy. That's News and Sport.
7: G'day, it's Macca. If you missed the morning show yesterday, this is what you missed. We caught up with Federal Member for New England, Barnaby Joyce, and with all the catfighting going on, and we will work with this person, and we won't work with this person, particularly Jane Hume saying probably wouldn't work with One Nation. I asked Barnaby the question, is One Nation happy to work with the coalition? Here's what he had to say.
8: Yeah, well, we're trying to say that we're happy to work with the coalition, but, you know, We're trying to get a better policy outcome, and the obvious one is, for instance, what's happening to our area on intermittent power? The fact that under the socialists we don't get the dams built, so we need the water so we can further expand our protein processing in the Peel Valley. And, you know, they're coming back again to try and take water licenses off us, not to give us water licenses. And so there's a whole heap of stuff that we need to try and deal with. The problem we always have with Labor Party is that, look, they're probably not inherently bad people, but they focus on Sydney and they focus on Melbourne. And there's only one lot of money to go around, and that's where the money goes.
7: I guess change of government being the top priority there for our federal member, Barnaby Joyce. Plenty on the way today on the Macca line, 67639533. Love to hear from you. We'll talk to council. We'll talk to member for Tamworth, Kevin Anderson. It's all after 9 a.m.
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11: Well, across the region for today, a partly cloudy one. Another chance of some showers and thunderstorms for later today. Heading for highs of 22 degrees for Tamworth and Quirindi. A top of 24 for Gunnedah and Manila today. 25 for Narrabri, 23 for Baraba. 15 the high for Walker and 18 for both Nundal and Murrurundi. In Tamworth right now, it's 12 degrees. It's also 12 in Quirindi and it's 13 at the moment in Gunnedah.
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1: 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I'll give you the answer next. 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

0: 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You with Scotty on the Brekkie Show this morning, and let's give you the answer for Twist Top Trivia. What was the first planet discovered with a telescope? It was Uranus.
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Deep Purple, Smoke on the Water at 88.9. You with Scotty on the Brekkie Show this morning. Still to come, we'll open up the birthday book again. But here's Olivia Dean, it's 88.9.

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1: It's 7 o'clock. Good morning. I'm Josh Bryant. Transport officials are hopeful the disruptions on Sydney's train network will be resolved during the morning commute. T1, T2, T3, T6 and T8 lines have all been facing delays due to urgent track repairs at Lidcombe, but Sydney Trains Head of Rail Operations, Jaz Tumba, says they're hoping the issue itself will be resolved soon.
2: We should have those diversions ceasing very soon, and there will probably be some residual delays for the next hour or so, but the key, it was more of a heads up for those students going in for their HSC exams to allow a little bit of extra travel time.
1: A man is due to face court after being charged over a fatal shooting of a boy in Sydney's northwest. The 12-year-old died in hospital after suffering a gunshot wound to his neck and face. The 19-year-old accused was arrested at a correctional facility in Silverwater and is being charged with murder. Two men have been charged as part of investigations into the fatal stabbing of a Sydney father. Dusty Fitzpatrick explains.
3: 36-year-old Joshua Smith died at Mount Druitt after being found with stab wounds to his torso. Police say Mr. Smith had stopped at a transport precinct to speak with a group of young people he knew as family friends. Two boys, aged 13 and 16, have been charged with murder, with the older boy accused of being an accessory after the fact. They remain before the courts. Detectives have now arrested two men aged 18 and 35. They've both been charged with affray. Dusty Fitzpatrick, Sydney.
1: The Commonwealth is being accused of failing to keep up with demand in the aged care system. The New South Wales Productivity Commissioner says 7,000 older patients could be left stranded in the state's public hospitals within 10 years unless urgent reforms are undertaken. The Federal Treasurer has used a speech to warn progressives not to dismiss One Nation supporters. Jim Chalmers says Labor must demonstrate that it can deliver meaningful economic change in order to stem the voter drift to the right. And hundreds of pairs of shoes will be displayed on the lawns of Parliament House today to visualise the lives that are affected by brain tumours. Advocates use the annual event to call on government to do more for brain cancer research. Brain Tumour Alliance Australia's Craig Cardinal says patients need improved access to specialist care and clinical trials.
4: Brain cancer kills more kids in Australia, more children in Australia than any other disease. It kills more people under 40 than any other cancer. And the survivability, very low survivability, hasn't changed in four decades.
1: In finance, the Dow Jones is trading down 179 points, the Nasdaq up 41. One Australian dollar buying 69.8 US cents. Now with sport, here's Chris McCarthy.
5: A record-breaking performance in the field has helped Australia to a 214-run win over South Africa at the first test in Durban. The Baggy Greens taking 18 catches from 18 chances, the most by any Red Bull side in 20 years. Wallaby star Joseph Suaalii is backing his side to deliver in Saturday's Bledisloe Cup rematch. Australia's six-game unbeaten streak under Les Kiss came to a halt at Eden Park last week, but Suaalii says they'll draw on the home crowd to help end a 12-match drought against the All Blacks.
6: Every home game we've had has been sold out, and we've had so much support. We owe it to the fans, we owe it to ourselves, we owe it to the jersey. Even though we can't play for the Bledisloe this week, it's very important for us this week to put a performance out there.
5: New Zealand forward Aaron Clark has declared the Kiwis are out to prove they have the world's best pack when they take on the Kangaroos in the World Cup opener. And Alex de Minaur is through to the Shanghai Masters quarterfinals, where he'll face world number one Alexander Zverev. I'm Chris McCarthy. That's news and sport.
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8: Well, across the region for today, we've got ourselves a partly cloudy one, maybe the chance of a shower or two or even a thunderstorm as we head for highs of 22 for Tamworth today. The same going for our friends over in Quirindi, 24 for Gunnedah and also Manila, 25 for Narrabri today, 23 for Baraba and 15 for Walker and 18 for Nundle and Murrurundi. In Tamworth right now, we're currently sitting on 13 degrees. It's 12 in Quirindi and it's 13 at the moment in Gunnedah.
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0: Yeah, and if it's your birthday for today, Wednesday, the 14th of October, a happy birthday to you. Here's who you're sharing your birthday today with: Glenn Maxwell, the Aussie cricketer. He turns 38. Usher, he turns 48 today. Pete Murray, the Australian singer-songwriter, turns 57. Christopher Timothy, who was the Welsh actor, who was a part of All Creatures Great and Small back in the day, he turns 86. And also turning 86 today is Sir Cliff Richard. And here he is with Devil Woman. A happy birthday to you, Cliff. It's 88.9.

0: Happy birthday to Cliff Richard and the Devil Woman at 88.9. It's 12 past 7. You're with Scotty on the Brekkie Show. 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

The Living End and All Torn Down at 88.9. Sending in a shout out to all the kids that go to Tintin Hull. With the Tintin Hull Spring Fair coming up this coming weekend, they got the petting zoo, the stalls, the raffles, kids' entertainment, Lego building competitions, and a whole lot more. It is, of course, one of the great things happening this weekend, and the big Tintin Hull Spring Fair. How good! This weekend, raising money for the school, here's Scott McKenzie.

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You're with Scotty on The Brekkie Show. Coming up shortly, we're going to get into today's top five list and also chat to Emma Bailey about all the latest entertainment goss. But here's Brian on tour next year. It's 88.9.

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3: Good morning. I'm Josh Bryant. The New South Wales government is now looking at changes to try to ease bed block as more patients warn that hospitals are at capacity. Cheryl says her husband was admitted to Hawkesbury Hospital on Monday, waited nearly 2 days for a bed in a treatment room and still doesn't have a place on the ward. She's told Ben Fordham the wait is uncomfortable, making it difficult to get rest or sleep.
4: There's like chairs that are stuck together, so you can't even fold the arms down so someone can lay flat. And even if you could, the emergency room was packed on Monday and Tuesday.
3: The state government will now allocate funding for a pilot program to help older patients return home from hospital while they wait for aged care beds or other support to become available. Pope Leo has been diagnosed with lung cancer after undergoing surgery to remove a growth. The Vatican says the lower lobe of the pontiff's right lung has been removed to ensure the procedure was radical. The 71-year-old is now recovering in a hospital room. Murder charges have been laid as part of investigations into the fatal shooting of a boy in Sydney's northwest. The 12-year-old died in hospital after suffering an injury to his face and neck inside a Norwest unit. A 19-year-old has been charged with murder and is due to face court today. The Federal Treasurer is warning supporters of progressive politics not to mock those who back One Nation. Jim Chalmers made the comments during an address to the left-leaning policy group The Australia Institute. He's flagged further economic pain over the next year with weak growth and higher unemployment. Dr. Chalmers says the concerns of One Nation supporters should not be dismissed outright.
5: Our role as progressive people is not to scold those who see appeal in that message. It's not to mock them. Dare I say, cancel them or talk down to them. And you do that by starting not from a place of smug moral superiority, but from a place of genuine respect and understanding.
3: Transport officials say residual issues on Sydney's train network should resolve soon after earlier track repairs at Lidcombe. Trains on multiple lines have been disrupted. Sydney Train says it wanted to give an early warning to HSC students so they could allow extra travel time to get in for their exams. A YouGov survey shows 3 in 4 Australians support government spending more on public housing. Voters surveyed in the poll also expressed strong backing for limits on rent increases. The Australia Institute Deputy Research Director Jack Thrower says most people support bolder government interventions when it comes to rentals. In finance, the Dow Jones closed down 180 points, the Nasdaq down 41. One Australian dollar is buying 69.8 US cents. Now with sport, here's Chris McCarthy.
6: Josh Hazlewood has finished the first test in South Africa with his best ever red ball performance at 6 for 49. The Proteas collapsing after holding strong early on day 5, the last 4 wickets falling for just 5 runs. Hazlewood says the home side put up a good fight.
7: Markram, classy player, so he was hard to dislodge, but I think we just had to stick at it. We knew that new ball was sort of around the corner after lunch, and it was going to do a few tricks on a deteriorating wicket.
6: Dolphin Jack Bostock, Bulldog Jacob Preston will make their Kangaroos debuts in the starting side for tomorrow's World Cup opener, while South Sydney's David Fifita could get his first green and gold run named on the bench. Socceroo Nestori Iracunda has provided an assist on his UEFA Champions League debut, helping Sporting Lisbon to a 2-0 away win over French club Lens. And Rwanda has beaten out South Africa in the race to host Formula One's return to Africa. The nation's capital, Kigali, will host the first Grand Prix on the continent in 4 decades. I'm Chris McCarthy. That's news and sport.
8: G'day, it's Macca. If you missed the morning show yesterday, this is what you missed. We caught up with Federal Member for New England, Barnaby Joyce, and with all the catfighting going on, and we will work with this person and we won't work with this person, particularly Jane Hume saying probably wouldn't work with One Nation. I asked Barnaby the question, is One Nation happy to work with the Coalition? Here's what he had to say.
9: Yeah, well, we're trying to say that we're happy to work with the Coalition, but, you know, we're trying to get a better policy outcome, and the obvious one is, for instance, what's happening to our area on intermittent power, the fact that under the socialists we don't get the dams built, so we need the water so we can further expand our protein processing in the Peel Valley. You know, they're coming back again to try and take water licences off. It's not to give us water licences. And so there's a whole heap of stuff that we need to try and deal with. The problem we always have with the Labor Party is that, look, they're probably not inherently bad people, but they focus on Sydney and they focus on Melbourne. And there's only one lot of money to go around, and that's where the money goes.
8: I guess change of government being the top priority there for our federal member, Barnaby Joyce. Plenty on the way today on the Macca line, 67639533. Love to hear from you. We'll talk to council. We'll talk to member for Tamworth, Kevin Anderson. It's all after 9 a.m.
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11: Well, partly cloudy today, maybe a chance of a shower or two or even a thunderstorm into the rain gauge from last night, around about 20 millimetres, and more to come today, hopefully, according to the Bureau. Heading for highs today of 22 degrees for Tamworth and Quirindi, 24 for Gunnedah and Manila today, 25 the top for Baraba, for Narrabri, should I say, 23 for Baraba, 15 for Walker, and 18 the highs for both Nundal and Murrurundi. In Tamworth at the moment, it's 14, it's 12 in Quirindi, and it's 14 in Gunnedah.
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11: Well, we'll chat to Emma Bailey shortly with this week's entertainment goss, but before we get there, let's get into today's top five list. And today, well, we're counting down the top five stupid things tourists have done. Now, not just in Tamworth, but right across Australia. So let's get stuck into it. At number five, a traveller wanted a refund because they thought that kangaroos would pick them up from the airport. Yeah. According to all the reports, this person was an American as well. Oh, dear, oh, dear. Number four, we had a Finnish tourist who was caught hacking the earlobe off one of the statues on Easter Island. The mayor actually wanted his ear in return. At number three, a traveller in South Africa reviewed a African safari, claiming it was too quiet and that the animals just didn't seem like they were having fun. Wow. At number two, a British tourist wanted a refund from her Indian tour guide because she said that she hated spicy food and everything was spicy. Dear, oh dear. And the number one stupid thing that a tourist has done, and it's trending all over the world this morning, and the reason why we're doing this, is a tourist actually found a spider in their room in Bali. So what did they do? They burnt their entire villa down.
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11: Wow. How about that, eh? They burnt their entire villa down because they found a spider. Would you do something like that? I'll

0: 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Stick around. 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
1: Well, if I know someone that is frothing over a tour announcement, it's definitely Emma Bailey, because something happened over the weekend for her, but something happened for me on Friday. But we'll go through it all right now. Hello, Em.
2: Hello, how are you?
1: I'm very well, thank you.
2: That's
1: I saw
2: good.
1: Your Facebook post and you were frothing over it and you're banging on about it all weekend. Tell everyone what's coming next year.
2: Nickelback. I'm so excited. My mum and I have waited so long to go back and see these guys. One of the best live acts you'll ever see. I know people that love, hate Nickelback, but man, oh man, I took two people with us last time that didn't like Nickelback and are now avid Nickelback fans. And yeah, they're heading down in October next year for their brand new album, Everything Under the Sun, which is coming out in a couple of weeks, actually, not too far away. So they're going to be performing across arenas throughout Australia, with the tickets going on sale this Friday. But the one you're excited about is Powderfinger.
1: Yes. That's the best one. That's the best tour announcement of all time.
2: Nickelback is.
1: No. Powderfinger is.
2: Mm.
1: 2011, they said goodbye to everyone, and now they're back. This is the Oasis moment for Australian music lovers.
2: This is true.
1: It is. It really is. And you know what? Their tickets go on sale today.
2: It's crazy. Like, I mean, this week is a massive one, because I've got another one coming up soon that's also going to be going on sale shortly. But of course, Powderfinger, they had those clues last week, all over the major cities. They're back together after 16 years and doing 18 shows across Australia. So of course, it's going to be a highly demanded show.
1: A lot of backlash, a lot of people saying, why isn't there more regional shows, blah, blah, blah. Now, I get that, but having said that, this is the Oasis moment for Australian music, right?
2: Yeah.
1: And you can tell why they strategically chose certain areas where they've gone. So they're going that, like, the only regional show they've got is Cairns.
2: Yeah.
1: The reason being is because that covers the entire top end of Australia. It's much easier to get to Cairns from Darwin and also Port Hedland and all those other places than it is to get to Townsville, where the Foo Fighters are playing, for example.
2: Yeah.
1: Right? So it's a smart move from them to be playing there.
2: That's right.
1: So I get that.
2: Yeah.
1: Right? I get it. And, but, you know, for all the other capital cities, it makes sense. So, yeah.
2: Yeah. Well, it's going to be two massive shows next year, two massive concerts. You're going to have Nickelback and Powderfinger. These places may not be standing after after these concerts, which is exciting.
1: I will tell you this much as well. I mean, who wants to go to Townsville? It's Mount Isa by the sea. Let's be honest.
2: Wow.
1: Yeah. Let's be honest.
2: Wow.
1: I'm a Cairns boy, you know.
2: Yeah, like, this is true. This
1: you know,
2: is true.
1: It's a hate relationship between Cairns and Townsville. It's a more beautiful place, Cairns.
2: That's fair. Yeah. I've never been to either of those places.
1: Well, you're not missing much in Townsville. You're missing a big giant pipe and red dirt.
2: I like red dirt, though. I'm a country gal.
1: Yeah.
2: The other one that's huge, WWE, has announced its multi-city December tour across Australia and New Zealand this year, which includes televised broadcasts of SmackDown and Raw. It's going to kick off in Melbourne, then Perth, then Brisbane. So if you like all three of those things, you need to find some money today, tomorrow, and Friday.
1: I've got friends going to that WWE.
2: I am so excited. I'll be sitting on there tomorrow. I think it's fantastic that they're doing, because I think last time they were only in Perth, and they brought John Cena across, so that was a really big moment for a lot of them. But this one looks like it's going to be massive, and I'm excited for it. I think
1: it's great.
2: They're
1: bringing The Rock here, and
2: they haven't announced The Rock, or I actually have to have a look at the thing.
1: Yeah,
2: I saw one the other day, and I haven't actually.
1: Well, bring out some of the cool old dudes, you know, like the old guys.
2: It's a lot of the tribal, I think you'll find.
1: Yeah, right.
2: So it is exciting. Who knows? The Rock could show up with that.
1: Yeah.
2: So that would be really, really cool. So yeah, WWE, not just in one place this year. They're doing Brisbane, Melbourne, and Perth. I think Perth has the most shows. I think they have three.
1: See, Perth says they get nothing, but they're getting that.
2: Every year. Every time.
1: Yeah.
2: Every time they get it.
1: Yeah.
2: What are they talking about?
1: Exactly.
2: And they're coming into NRL next year, so that's going to be exciting as well.
1: What's the WWE guys are?
2: No, Perth.
1: Oh, Perth. Oh, yeah.
2: Yeah, the Bears.
1: Yeah, that's true.
2: And then, of course, Tate McRae fans are super excited, including me. I was so excited. I thought that the news was last Friday, so I sat on my phone all day on the trip to Brisbane. Turns out her song is getting released this Friday, her brand new single, Housewife. So Tate McRae fans are super excited about that one, which is going to be really cool.
1: Yeah, nice.
2: Yeah.
1: Nice. So whereabouts are you going to be for Nickelback? Where are you going?
2: Probably Sydney.
1: Yeah.
2: We went to Sydney last time, and we went for the Edge of the Revolution tour.
1: Yeah.
2: Mum's been a dark horse as well. And this one, I'm liking the new sound of this album. I'm very excited for it.
1: Didn't they do a song with the dude from Creed? They did a song with him, Scott Stapp. No, that's... Yeah, yeah, that's him. Yeah, they did a song with Creed on this new album. Is that right?
2: I don't know. I don't think I've heard that one yet.
1: Yeah.
2: Maybe I'm a bit behind.
1: Yeah, yeah, apparently.
2: But they are. They are... Honestly, people go, I love, hate Nickelback. It would change your decision.
1: Look, the only reason I would go to Nickelback is if they handed out paddle pops to everyone. Because he is the paddle pop lion, so, you know.
2: Wow.
1: Yeah.
2: Wow.
1: Yeah.
2: Nah.
1: Yeah.
2: Yeah. Go to
1: hand out paddle pops and I might think about
2: Nickelback, WWE. It's all happening in Australia. It's super exciting stuff. And then, of course, Brooks and Dunn next year as well. So it's just not getting any better than this.
1: Thanks, Emma.
2: Thank you.
1: Go to this one. Powderfinger.
2: No.
1: This is Passenger.
2: Nickelback.
1: Powderfinger.
2: Nickelback.
1: Go to this one. This one's the best.
2: Nickelback.
1: This is Passenger.
2: Go to WWE.
1: You're a passenger.
2: I am a passenger.
1: Thanks, Em. See you next week.
2: See ya.
1: Oh, 12 o'clock today. You'll see her. Actually, one. Here's the finger.
2: Yeah, get it right.
1: 88.9.

0: Butterfinger with tickets going on sale today at 1 o'clock if you are, of course, a part of the fan club and if you're a Telstra customer. 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And then in a couple of days' time, the rest of the tickets will go on sale. So there you go. That's what's happening today. 1 o'clock is when the tickets go on sale. That is, of course, Eastern Daylight Savings Time. The Brisbane shows go on sale a bit earlier and you'll be able to grab those a bit later on today. So watch this space. It's getting exciting, isn't it? But they're not touring until, well, this time next year. So you get your tickets today, you get all excited, and then you got to wait until next year. That's how it works. But anyway, is what it is. Hey, stick around. Coming up shortly, we'll get into today's Guess the Gob. We are playing for a massive $520 today, and it could be all yours when we do the gob very, very soon. But the news is on the way next.
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5: It's 8 o'clock. Good morning. I'm Josh Bryant. The Vatican says doctors have removed part of the Pope's lung after a cancerous growth was discovered. Nine's Europe correspondent Josh Bavis has the details.
6: Pope Leo is recovering in bed at Rome's Gemelli Hospital after a 90-minute operation on his lung. He was booked in for the procedure after a nodule was recently discovered. During the operation, doctors removed the lower lobe of the pontiff's right lung, with tests confirming it was lung cancer. It was only days ago the 71-year-old announced he would be going under the knife after a routine checkup discovered the anomaly. In London, Josh Bavis.
5: The Homicide Squad has laid further charges over the fatal shooting of a boy in Sydney's northwest. The 12-year-old died in hospital after suffering the gunshot wound to his face and neck. A 19-year-old man has been charged with murder and is due to face court today. A New South Wales Productivity Commission report warns the Commonwealth has failed to keep up with demand in the aged care system. The state government will allocate funding for a pilot program to help older patients return home from hospital while they wait for their federal support. A major school canteen ordering and payment platform argues it had no choice but to increase its costs due to the ban on credit card surcharges. Flexi Schools has announced it is increasing its online order fee by 6 cents. Chief Executive Rachel DeBex told Ben Fordham they couldn't absorb the fees they're still being charged on their end, but tried to get the balance right.
7: 6 cents is where we landed based on what we could work with prior to 1 October. We'll continue to review that and see what the next couple of months bring, but that was the best way for a business like ours, where we can't increase menu prices or anything like that.
5: The Albanese government is urging supporters of progressive politics not to mock the concerns of One Nation supporters. Labor has been struggling to stem the tide of voters switching to the minor party. Treasurer Jim Chalmers claims the government is navigating deteriorating economic conditions, and those who back One Nation shouldn't be dismissed. Researchers say a combination of factors, including cost of living and pandemic lockdowns, may have contributed to a rise in violence against children. A study by the University of Sydney's identified a steep increase in cases of sexual assault and family violence over the decade to 2024. Dr. Lucy Grummett says it's likely a reflection of many factors, including changing trends online.
8: We're also seeing real shift in kind of gender norms and these online cultures that promote a belief in male dominance. And
5: in finance, the Dow Jones closed down 180 points, the Nasdaq down 41, one Australian dollar buying 69.8 US cents. Now with sport, here's Chris McCarthy.
9: Sam Walker will get his chance to play at halfback for the Kangaroos later in the tournament after Mitchell Moses was named in the number 7 jersey for tomorrow night's World Cup opener against the Kiwis. The Roosters half rested as a precaution after an ankle injury in round 26. Kangaroos coach Kevin Walters says Moses has earned his chance after impressing this year.
10: And he was wonderful last year for us, you know, on the Kangaroo Tour. Although he didn't play, he was, you know, very good around the side. So we'll give him the first opportunity to wear the number 7, and Sam will get his chance next week when we take on Fiji.
9: Australia has halted South Africa's 12-match test win streak in Durban by 214 runs. Matt Renshaw named player of the match for his knocks of 190 and 82 and 2 second innings wickets. And the Matildas have bounced back from their loss to Germany, demolishing Haiti 7-1 in France. Letitia McKenna scoring the opening goal in the second minute on her starting debut. I'm Chris McCarthy. That's news and sport.
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11: Well, across the region for today, a partly cloudy one again, and maybe the chance of some showers and thunderstorms yet again as we head for highs of 22 for Tamworth and also Quirindi, 24 the high for our friends in Gunnedah and also Manilla, top of 25 for Narrabri, 23 for Baraba, 15 for Walker, and 18 the tops for Nundle and Murrurundi. In Tamworth at the moment, it's 15, it's currently 12 in Quirindi, and it's 14 in Gunnedah.
3: Breakfast with Scotty.
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11: So coming up next, we're going to be playing for $520 as the gob returns. But yes, they Powderfinger have just announced, actually, just a short time ago, when all the tickets go on sale for the artist pre-sale. Melbourne and Brisbane, both at 10 a.m. Cairns at 11. Sydney at 1 o'clock, which is what I had. Adelaide at 1 o'clock as well. And Perth at 11 a.m. in their time over there. So that is until the allocation is exhausted, and then, well, then basically it's open for a free-for-all for whatever tickets are left. How about that? It's a good thing today. Good luck getting your Powderfinger tickets if you're planning to go. Here's the

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1: Well, $520 could be yours today if you can work out who this musician is.
2: Absolutely, absolutely, absolutely, absolutely.
1: And 67661889 is the number if you'd like to have a go. Good morning, how you doing?
3: Good.
1: That's the way, my dear. Hey, tell me, who do you think the Gob is, my sweet?
3: Is it Riley Green?
1: Riley Green.
2: Absolutely.
1: It's not him, but a good try.
3: That's
1: how
3: they're doing, but thank you, bye.
1: Oh, boy. Oh, she's gorgeous, isn't she? Let's keep going on 67661889. Hello, who have we got here?
4: Yeah, you got Dick. How you going? Good. How are things this morning, Scotty?
1: Good, mate. Good. How about yourself?
4: Oh, nice. After all that rain.
1: Yeah. How good was that? Beautiful, yeah. Wasn't it? Absolutely gorgeous.
4: Looking at the lawn growing now.
1: Yeah, absolutely, yeah. Mate, I'll tell you what, I haven't seen that sort of rain in Tamworth for quite some time, have you?
4: No, exactly. It's been a little while, so, yeah, if it just keeps coming, we'll be laughing.
1: Absolutely, my friend. Hey, mate, tell me, who do you think the Gob is?
4: Any chance it's Edwin Starr?
1: Oh, yeah.
2: Absolutely.
1: Well, what is it good for? Unfortunately, it's not, but a good try.
4: No worries. Thanks, mate.
1: Thanks, mate. Bye. 67661889 is the number for the Gob today. $520 could be yours. Hello, who's this?
5: Hi, Scotty. It's Britt.
1: Hey, Britt. How are you doing, darling?
5: Good.
1: That's the way. Britt, how are the kids this morning? Going all right?
5: Yeah, good.
1: Excellent, excellent, excellent. Now, have they been with you and working out who you think the Gob could be, or...?
5: Nah, she was still asleep.
1: Oh, fair enough. All right, Britt. Tell me, who do you think the Gob is?
5: Is it Noah Khan?
1: Ah.
2: Absolutely.
1: Unfortunately, it's not, but a good try.
5: Thank you.
1: Thanks, Britt. Bye. 67661889 is the number for today's Guess the Gob. Hello, who's this?
6: Hi, Scotty.
1: G'day, mate. How you been?
6: Good.
1: That's the way. I haven't heard from you for a little while. What's been happening, mate? School holidays and all?
6: Yeah.
1: Yeah, nice. Absolutely. Hey, mate, tell me, who do you think the Gob is?
6: Is it Bon Jovi?
1: Ooh.
2: Absolutely.
1: It's not, but a good try.
6: Bye.
1: Thanks, mate. Bye. 67661889 is the number for the Gob. Hello, who's this?
7: Hello, this is Isaiah.
1: What's your name, sorry?
7: Isaiah.
1: Oh, Isaiah. Hello, Isaiah. How are you?
7: Hello. I think the Gob is Tom Jones.
1: Tom Jones.
2: Absolutely.
1: It's not Tommy, but thanks for having a go, Isaiah.
7: Thank you.
1: Cheers. Bye. 67661889 is the number for the Gob. Hello, who's this?
8: It's Talia.
1: Hello, Talia. How are you, sweetie?
8: I'm good, and I'd like to say happy birthday from yesterday.
1: Aw, thank you, Talia, darling. You absolute legend. Tell me, who do you think the Gob is?
8: Is it Adam Duritt?
1: Oh, yeah.
2: Absolutely.
1: It's not, but thanks for having a go, Talia, and thank you for your birthday message.
8: Thank you.
1: Bye.
8: Bye.
1: Aw, she's gorgeous too. Hello, welcome to the Gob. Who's this?
9: Hi, Scotty, it's Donna.
1: Hey, Donna, how are you doing?
9: I'm well, how are you?
1: I'm very well, thank you. Today, tell me, who do you think the Gob is?
9: Is it Sir Cliff Richard?
1: Oh, yeah.
2: Absolutely.
1: It's his birthday today, you know.
9: Oh, is it?
1: Yeah, it is. Yeah, it is. But no, it's not Cliff Richard, Donna, but thanks for having a go.
9: No worries, have a good day.
1: You too, bye-bye. 67661889 is the number for the Gob. Hello, who's this?
10: G'day, mate, Paul, how are you?
1: Good, Paul, how are you, mate?
10: Good, mate, good. Happy birthday of yesterday, I forgot.
1: No, that's all good, mate. That's all good, but thank you. Paul, who do you think the Gob is?
10: Is it Keith Richard?
1: Keith Richard.
2: Absolutely.
1: No, it's not, but thanks for having a go, Paul.
10: Cheers, buddy.
1: Cheers, mate. Bye. 67661889 for the Gob today. Hello, who's this?
11: Hi, Scotty, it's Sarah. How are you?
1: I'm good, Sarah. How are you going, sweetie?
11: Not too bad, thanks.
1: That's the way.
11: I won't go into the details.
1: Fair.
11: I'm thinking Tim Rogers.
1: Ah, from UMI.
11: Mm.
2: Absolutely.
1: It's not, but thanks for having a go.
11: All right, thanks.
1: Thanks, Sarah. Good. You too, bye. All right, we'll go to a few more. Hello, who's this?
12: Scotty, it's Nolene.
1: G'day, Nolene. How are you?
12: Good, thank you.
1: That's the way. Thanks for letting the cat out of the bag for everyone yesterday, too. I appreciate you.
12: You're very welcome. You're very welcome.
1: Hey, Nolene, tell me, who do you think the Gob is?
12: Is it Roger Daltrey?
1: Oh, yeah.
2: Absolutely.
1: It's not him, but thanks for having a go, Nolene.
12: Have a great day. Thank you.
1: You too. Bye. All right, we'll take one more for the Gob today. Hello, who's this?
13: Hi, it's Sue. How are you?
1: I'm good, Sue. How are you doing?
13: I'm going well, thank you.
1: That's the way. Who do you think the Gob is, though?
13: Is it Todd McKinney?
1: Todd McKenny.
2: Absolutely.
1: It's not, but a good try, Sue.
13: Have a good one.
1: You too. Bye. Why not? I'm feeling generous. We'll take the last caller here. Hello, who's this?
14: Yeah, g'day, Scott. It's Dennis.
1: G'day, Dennis. Who do you think it is?
14: Mate, it wouldn't be Frankie J. Holden, would it?
1: Ah.
2: Absolutely.
1: No, it's not, but a good try. Thanks, Dennis. Bye, mate. Yes. Okay, well, that's how we do Guess the Gob. It's back again tomorrow. We're going to jackpot the cash to $540.
2: Absolutely. Absolutely.
1: Do think about it through the day, and if it gets to 600, I will give you another clue at 600. But at the moment, we're at 540.

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38.9, you're with Scotty on The Brekkie Show this morning. There's Third Eye Blind and Semi-Charmed Life. Coming up in just a moment, we're going to be getting into Most Clicked. It is Hathaway. News on the way next.

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1: It's 8:30. Good morning. I'm Josh Bryant. A man is due to face court charged over the fatal shooting of a boy in Sydney's northwest. Dusty Fitzpatrick reports.
2: The 12-year-old boy suffered a gunshot wound to his face and neck during the incident at Norwest. The child was rushed to hospital in a critical condition where he later died. Three 18-year-old men were arrested at the scene. Two of them were later released without charge. The third man was charged with concealing a serious indictable offence. He's now facing an additional charge of murder. The man, who turned 19 while in custody, is due in court today. Dusty Fitzpatrick, Sydney.
1: Two men have been charged with a fray after a fatal stabbing in Sydney's west. 36-year-old Joshua Smith died at Mount Druitt after being found with stab wounds to his torso. Two teenage boys have been charged with murder over the death and remain before the courts. The Pope is now recovering in a hospital in Rome after undergoing surgery on the lower lobe of his lung. The 71-year-old has now been diagnosed with lung cancer. The Vatican says the operation was completed successfully. Commuters are being warned they could face delays on Sydney trains this morning after urgent track work carried out at Lidcombe. Services on the T1, T2, T3, T6 and T8 lines are now operating again. Transport Minister John Graham says the disruptions could still be felt for some time.
3: We do expect the timetable to return to normal, but we are asking people to take a little bit more time as that happens.
1: The Prime Minister has admitted he effectively rolled his treasurer when it comes to the tax office and the credit card surcharge ban. Once the ban came into effect, the ATO announced it would no longer be accepting credit card payments for tax bills. Anthony Albanese says he intervened to reverse that ATO decision. One Nation's Treasury spokesman Barnaby Joyce says he would welcome an economic debate with Jim Chalmers. Dr. Chalmers is urging those on his side of politics not to mock One Nation supporters. He argues they have legitimate concerns about the state of the economy. Mr. Joyce has told business leaders Dr. Chalmers is part of a government which has made things worse for Australians.
4: I've got a rough idea what I'm doing, and I'm happy to put myself up against Jim Chalmers any day of the week. If you want to line it up, I'll have a lot of fun there. And also, to be quite frank, Tim, but I'm not really out to kill the coalition. We're out to get rid of the socialist government.
1: And three businesses operating at Sydney train stations have been accused of selling illegal tobacco. And millions of Australians say they've delayed paying a bill in order to keep a roof over their head. In finance, the Dow Jones closed down 180 points, the Nasdaq down 41. One Aussie dollar buying 69.8 US cents. Now with sport, here's Chris McCarthy.
5: Australia has dominated in Durban by 214 runs to take a 1-0 lead in their three-match tour of South Africa. Pat Cummins, Matt Renshaw and Josh Hazlewood all taking scalps in the second innings to hold the Proteus to just 206. Cummins says it's good to start the tour on the right foot.
6: It's better than the alternative. Obviously two games to play, anything can happen. But always, once you're ahead in the series, it does make things a little bit easier. Again, playing away is really hard, so it's great to get confidence after a win.
5: Sam Walker and James Tedesco are both expected to start in the Kangaroos' second World Cup match after the Premiership players were rested for tomorrow's opener. Manchester United's poor run of form has continued, conceding a goal in the first minute to go down 2-0 to Atletico Madrid in the UEFA Champions League. And a shock mid-season supercars switch, Erebus driver Cooper Murray replacing the struggling Declan Fraser at Premier ahead of the final series. I'm Chris McCarthy. That's news and sport.
7: G'day, it's Macca. If you missed the morning show yesterday, this is what you missed. We caught up with federal member for New England Barnaby Joyce, and with all the catfighting going on, and we will work with this person and we won't work with this person, particularly Jane Hume saying probably wouldn't work with One Nation. I asked Barnaby the question, is One Nation happy to work with the coalition? Here's what he had to say.
8: Yeah, well, we're trying to say that we're happy to work with the coalition, but you know, we're trying to get a better policy outcome, and the obvious one is, for instance, what's happening to our area on intermittent power, the fact that under the socialists we don't get the dams built, so we need the water so we can further expand our protein processing in the Peel Valley. They're coming back again to try and take water licences off. It's not to give us water licences. And so there's a whole heap of stuff that we need to try and deal with. The problem we always have with the Labor Party is that, look, they're probably not inherently bad people, but they focus on Sydney and they focus on Melbourne. And there's only one lot of money to go around, and that's where the money goes.
7: I guess change of government being the top priority there for our federal member, Barnaby Joyce. Plenty on the way today on the Macaline, 67639533. Love to hear from you. We'll talk to council. We'll talk to member for Tamworth, Kevin Anderson. It's all after 9 a.m.
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10: Well, across the region for today, we've got ourselves some showers and storm activity as we head for highs of 22 for Tamworth and Quirindi, 24 the highs for Gunnedah and also Manila, 25 the top for Narrabri today, 23 for Baraba, a high of 15 for Walker and 18 for both Nundle and Murrurundi. In Tamworth right now, we're sitting on 15 degrees. It's 13 in Quirindi and it's 14 in Gunnedah.
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10: Yep, so we've got the Rogue Traders with Natalie Bassingthwaite teaming up with Kylie Minogue's sister, Danny, and they've decided to do a song together, and it's basically trending all over Australia at the moment. People are talking about it and saying, oh my goodness, that just kind of works. People are thinking that it really does. I'm not sure if it works or not, but it makes it into Most Clicked. Let's take a look.

There you go. Danny Minogue and the Road Traders with Nat Bass teaming up and the Dirty Dirty Disco. And it's trending at the moment online. What did you think of it? I'm not into that sort of tunes, but anyway, I know a few of you are, and you might like that. But anyway, that's what it is. Danny and the Road Traders. Didn't see that collab coming, did you? He's The Cure and The Love Cats at 88.9. Good morning.

0: 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You're on the Brekkie Show with Scotty. 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

wrapping us up on the Brekkie Show today with the Jackson 5, and I want you back. Well, I'll be back again tomorrow from 5. Stick around for Macca. He's back next. Have a great day. I'll see you tomorrow. He's

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1: It's 9 o'clock. Good morning. I'm Josh Bryan. The Albanese government is urging left-leaning voters not to mock One Nation supporters as it flags further economic pain. Federal politics editor Michael Packey.
2: Treasurer Jim Chalmers has addressed the Labor-aligned policy think tank, the Australia Institute. He used his speech to urge supporters of left-wing politics not to turn on those who back One Nation, arguing some have legitimate economic concerns.
3: It's not to mock them. Dare I say, cancel them or talk down to them.
2: Dr. Chalmers warns conditions will be tough over the next year, but argues reform is still needed. One Nation's Barnaby Joyce claims the government is making the country poorer.
4: I've got a rough idea what I'm doing. I'm happy to put myself up against Jim Chalmers any day of the week.
2: Many small business owners will soon face another impost with the introduction of legislation for a 30% tax on discretionary trusts. Michael Packey, Canberra.
1: A 19-year-old man has been charged with the murder of a 12-year-old boy in Sydney's northwest. The child died in hospital after suffering a gunshot wound to his face and neck at Norwest. The accused was arrested at Silverwater Jail and is due to face court today. Flooding in parts of Sydney has forced the closure of a major road. The Wakehurst Parkway between North Narrabeen and Oxford Falls still closed in both directions. Heavy rain overnight has seen the SES respond to more than 200 calls for help. The Intelligence and Warning Officer Ben Warren says two flood rescues were also carried out.
5: Thankfully, both of those flood rescue incidents were attended to and all persons were retrieved out of their vehicles surrounded by floodwater.
1: Pope Leo is recovering in hospital after being diagnosed with lung cancer. The 71-year-old has undergone surgery to remove the lower lobe of his right lung. The New South Wales Productivity Commission says the Commonwealth has failed to keep up with demand in the aged care system. A report warns 7,000 older patients could be left stranded in the state's public hospitals within 10 years unless urgent reforms are undertaken. The diversity of carers and their roles in supporting family members is in the spotlight this National Carers Week. John is a father who receives at-home dialysis for kidney failure and says accessing treatment at home has allowed him to balance life-sustaining treatment while remaining an active parent.
6: Compared to go to the hospital to the dialysis, I really have many free hours during daytime I can spend with my family.
1: Also making news, Liberal MP Angie Bell's apologised after claiming the PM and Small Business Minister should be shamed and stoned. In finance, the Dow Jones closed down 180 points, the Nasdaq down 41. One Australian dollar is buying 69.8 US cents. Now with sport, here's Chris McCarthy.
7: Pat Cummins is applauding the selection of Nick Maddison and the role it played in Australia's 214-run win over South Africa. The 34-year-old's return as opener paving the way for Matt Renshaw's mid-order knocks of 190 and 82. The Wallabies are praising the response from coach Les Kiss after his first loss at the helm. Australia is vowing to draw on the home crowd advantage to snap a 12-match losing streak against the All Blacks in Saturday's second Bledisloe test in Sydney. Outside back Harry Potter, confident Kiss can lead the squad back to a win.
8: We're certainly feeling it, but he's been really pragmatic this week. He's given us a really good review over the last couple of days, and I think we've got some solutions and a great game plan to go in this weekend.
7: The Kangaroos will take to the field for their captain's run this morning ahead of their blockbuster Rugby League World Cup opener against the Kiwis tomorrow. And five goals in the second half has powered the Matildas to a 7-1 win over Haiti in their friendly in France. I'm Chris McCarthy. That's news and sport.
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11: Partly cloudy one out there, slight chance of a shower early in the morning. The winds are southeasterly, 15 to 25 k's an hour, 22 is a top for your Wednesday. Thursday bringing you 24 degrees with 8 overnight. Gunnedah looking for 24. Crindyne, Liverpool Plains headed for around 22 degrees. Weewarra and Narrabri chasing tops of 27 degrees out west. Gunnedah on 14 degrees. Crindyne on 12 and Tamworth currently on 14 degrees.
0: Talk of the town with Macca in the morning. 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
11: Two versus one today with Tamworth Regional Council. Both Deputy Mayor Jeff Budd and Councillor Brendan North in for a chat. Looking forward to that one. If you've got any questions, 67639533, leave them on the Macca line and we'll talk to them a little bit later on this morning. We'll catch up with Roz Papalato from Entertainment Venues also. Find out who she has in store for us with some big shows. I'm looking forward to Adam's Family, actually. I reckon it will be an absolute cracker. And, of course, member for Tamworth, Kevin Anderson, on the radio as well. And Scotty, the birthday boy yesterday, we need to get the round. I couldn't get him on the phone, so obviously he was getting some love from somewhere. Toy love, they tell me, though, Scotty, with some Ninja Turtles headed your way, mate.
13: Absolutely.
11: How good is that? Happy birthday for yesterday.
13: Thank you, mate.
11: You had to rush out yesterday, had heaps on. How did you spend it?
13: I was over at the college, community college, and big thank you to my class from yesterday who sung happy birthday to me.
11: Oh, did they?
13: Yeah, they did.
11: Did they say Mr. McLaren or did they say Scotty?
13: They said Scotty.
11: Yeah, okay.
13: And then big thank you as well to the college as well. They got me a nice cake and looked after me, sung happy birthday to me there too.
11: All the things that 88.9 just didn't do.
13: No, that's right. No.
11: Still
13: all I got
11: on a cake.
13: Yeah, that's right. All
11: you
13: I got
11: up at
13: from
11: 4
13: you.
11: 4 o'clock for us.
13: Yeah, that's right. All I got from you was a fist pump to say, you know, happy birthday.
11: Yeah,
13: and I got a hug from Emma to say happy birthday. And Grizzly came in with a coffee.
11: We did leave you with a bunch of problems to sort out on your way out.
13: So well, you did. Yeah, thanks for that. Yeah, yeah,
11: okay.
13: Thanks. Yeah, I appreciate that. So, yeah, thank you for all the problems you gave me that I woke up to this morning and said,
11: worries.
13: Oh, well, that's lovely.
11: Yeah, exactly.
13: Thanks,
11: no,
13: Macca.
11: Good, and, I mean, you and I are toy collectors. We could talk about them for hours, but the listeners don't care. But you picked up some Ninja Turtles as well. How good is that?
13: Yeah, mate. G.I. Joe with the Teenage Mutant Ninja Turtles crossover.
11: That's a cool collab. We should do a podcast on that, well and truly.
13: Yeah, we should, mate.
11: Very
13: yeah.
11: good stuff. Geez, your missus is a nice lady.
13: She is.
11: Yeah,
13: I love her. That's why. That's why I'm with her.
11: Where's my Ninja Turtles?
13: Yeah, well, that's
11: Jody
13: why
11: Jody McLaren.
13: Yeah, well, you need. That's why you need to. You need someone that's going to book this sort of stuff for you for your birthday, mate.
11: You know, your Christmas is going to be absolutely. You've really got to bring it as far as her Christmas present's concerned.
13: Oh, I know. I know. I've got to bring it. All right. So I might need help from the listeners for this one.
11: Yeah, if anybody can, give us a recommendation for a good vacuum cleaner or.
13: Yeah, she'll love that.
11: She certainly will.
13: Yeah, well, she'll love that. Yeah,
11: very good.
13: I think a great present for my wife. That'd be like that'd be nice.
11: Mate, congratulations to you guys as well. Kalala Inn, which is the real reason I was bringing you in. You guys all got together down there, raised over 22 blokes for 22,000 for a bloke who was doing it a bit tough as well.
13: Yeah, Shorty, mate, an absolute legend and a gentleman among men.
11: That's what it's about too, isn't it? It's about community and just getting together for those. And we've been to a few of these events. It's not necessarily organisations, but sometimes just the people who give the shirt off their own back. I've heard this bloke is one of those fellas, and just good to see a few bucks headed his way.
13: Yeah, mate, absolutely. Yeah, he's diagnosed with MND, and, you know, look, the poor fella, he's doing it tough. His family doing it more so tough. But, you know, everyone came together on Sunday afternoon, $22,000 raised for him, and they really, really went the whole hog. Like, you know, I got my moustache waxed
11: Thank
13: off.
11: Thank goodness for that.
13: Yeah.
11: Literally just wanted to congratulate Shorty so we don't have to look at it every day.
13: Yeah, yeah, yeah. So thanks, Shorty. Yeah,
11: you're
13: so
11: right if we had a pool for you to clean, but we don't. Sort of got that vibe.
13: So we got over $1,000 for my mustache to go.
11: Wow.
13: So that's awesome. And Will, of course, at the pub, he got himself shaved. And he's actually walking around with half of his hair and half of his beard currently.
11: Wow.
13: So, yeah, so that's that was over $2,000 for that.
11: There you go.
13: And, mate, yeah, it was just wonderful. Jared got his head shaved. A number of people from the audience, of course, got their head shaved and also nose hairs taken out, and it was just a fun day.
11: That sounds like we could have just got a bit of maintenance done. Absolutely. I don't know what they can do with this head, but sign me up for the next one.
13: Mate, next time I'm going to get you to get your beard and your head shaved.
11: No, I reckon I'd struggle with that. Dad said I would look like a toe.
13: No,
11: you'd look like a toe.
13: You'd look like Shrek.
11: No, we don't need that.
13: Yeah,
11: truly.
13: I reckon that's the go.
11: Scotty, get out of my swamp. See you, mate.
13: Bye.

0: Almost number one, 88.9, 99.5 on Liverpool Plains. We'll talk to member for Tamworth, Kevin Anderson, very shortly. And I was talking about what Scotty's missus should get for Christmas, because she's gone out of her way and gave him an amazing birthday present yesterday and heaps of Ninja Turtles and whatever. Scotty and I are mad toy collectors, as a lot of people know by now. And he's super excited. I said, you've got to come up with a good present. Well, people started ringing in with present ideas for Scotty's missus.
1: Hey, Mark, I tell Scotty the perfect gift for his missus. If he wants to be a really, really, really good partner, he will get her a Highland calf.
0: No, no, never. Never. Get her a calf if you're eventually going to put her on a hamburger and sell it at markets. I know I've upset some vegans out there. But, yeah, a pet cow. I've never understood a pet cow, and I'll tell you why. Anything that eats while you sleep can't be a good investment.
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0: Member for Tamworth, Kevin Anderson, joins us this morning. Kev, how are you going?
1: Very well, Macca, thank you.
0: What do you reckon Scotty's missus should get for Christmas? He got a big toy collection from her yesterday. I suggested a vacuum cleaner and iron. It didn't go down well. Someone's just said a Highland calf. What do you reckon if you've looked after Scotty on his birthday and you're his wife? What do you reckon she should get at Christmas time?
1: Oh, look, great question. I don't know. A bunch of flowers?
0: Oh, really? Well, I don't know whether you're romantic or just sad, mate, after that.
1: I don't know. Bunch of flowers, mate, gets you out of trouble on most occasions, doesn't it?
0: Yeah, I don't know. Scotty's in a fair bit of trouble. He's probably in more trouble now, actually. Not as much as I'm in when mine finds out that I'm suggesting irons and mops and things like that. Mate, fair bit going on. I'll tell you what, good news on the PET scan front. We've been talking isotopes. We've been talking what services are and aren't available. This one's put a smile on my face, more for prostate cancer in the area, which is great news.
1: Yeah, absolutely, Macca. We've talked about this a lot. In 2024, on the back of community push, we managed to get the PET scanner in Tamworth Hospital. And now the final piece of the jigsaw puzzle, where local patients will now be able to receive diagnostic prostate imaging closer to home. It will now be able to happen in Tamworth, which is great news.
0: Certainly is. Now, obviously, there has been complications with getting some of the parts for this. Will there still be complications in that respect about being able to man this thing full-time?
1: No. So prostate cancer is the most commonly diagnosed cancer in men. Around one in six will suffer from the condition in their life. So it was really important that this piece of the puzzle be completed so that the PET scan machine would be able to save people trips to Newcastle, and in a time of need and time of stress and high anxiety, you don't want to be separated from your family and a long trip. So you know, I always talk about providing health services closer to home. So this is the grunt work that we do behind the scenes. And now to have, you know, the diagnostic capability of prostate cancer for men, having that delivered in Tamworth is a great result and is a huge, huge burden that's been lifted from those going through that terrible process.
0: And Kev, back in Parliament, what's on the agenda?
1: Yeah, back in Parliament, banging the drum, Macca, as you know, one thing we are working on is in the middle of the night, the Labor government brought in a rule that primary producers, if they value added to the products on their farm, for example, a wine producer or a cattle producer, at the moment, if you sell your cattle off-farm, you are exempt from land tax. For a wine producer, you sell your grapes off the vinery or off the vineyard into another place to be processed, you are exempt from land tax. In the middle of the night, the Labor government changed that rule and said that if you process your product on your property,
0: well, who
1: you
0: doesn't?
1: Are now a commercial... Hey?
0: Who doesn't process their product on their property? It's kind of the idea of a farm.
1: 100%. So they're scrapping the ability to apply for the tax exemption. So in other words, these farmers, these primary producers who are struggling in the cost of living and looking at how they can value add to their business are being slugged with hundreds of thousands of dollars of land tax backdated. It's criminal. They brought it in the middle of the night. So we're doing our very, very best to try to get that change.
0: Yeah, and how do you do it? That's the question.
1: We're going to introduce legislation which will prevent the Labor government from slapping the land tax on these primary producers, particularly the winery industry, where every winery has a cellar door. So all of a sudden, if you've got a cellar door on your property or if you're an abattoir on your farming operation, then you're going to be paying excessive land tax. This is what Labor does in the middle of the night. It is a cash grab. It is a tax grab. And, you know, it's just completely wrong.
0: This is the last thing that we need at the moment for farmers.
1: Oh, absolutely. So that's what we've got to try and do is continue to look at what we do there to, you know, keep an eye on what Labor government is doing. Now, one more thing, Macca, that they introduced is a local first jobs and suppliers bill. So you think that sounds great. So, you know, if government's looking to procure supplies and services, then they would go local first, which is, you know, job creation, regional growth, economic development. It all looks good on the surface. I dug into the bill and they class a local supplier as anyone in New South Wales or another Australian jurisdiction. Go figure. That's the fine print. This bill is 28 pages long. I went digging, and on page 27, they class a local supplier as anyone in New South Wales or another Australian jurisdiction. Really? So that just rules out when they've got a project in Tamworth or locally that they would be able to use those local suppliers. So we talk about giving local businesses the job, the opportunity to thrive and survive, create employment and bid for government contracts. Well, now they're going in against the rest of Australia. So while the headline looks good, it's deceitful, it's misleading, and they're looking to do the right thing. You dig into the detail and you find that that's not the case.
0: Sure, there's a smoke and mirrors factory somewhere that somebody's making some money out of there, Kev. Just quickly, over the hill, Gunnett are asking for 24-hour policing. How's that petition going?
1: Yeah, so that petition, is half of that's been lodged because we've had the online part, and then we've backed that up with the paper version. So that's being tabled and we'll continue that push. So this is the sort of stuff, you know, and the Gunnedah maternity as well, Macca. There's no maternity services in Gunnedah because they can't get the doctors. A $58 million hospital that we delivered, that we got the money for, it's sitting empty because they can't get doctors. That's why it's important that I'm in this chair. That's why it's important that I'm fighting hard for our communities, fighting that rear guard action, because if no one else is doing that work, then Labor get away scot-free and ignoring regional New South Wales. So you know, that's the kind of work we've got to do in the middle of the night when we're finding the potholes, the loopholes, and the smoke and mirrors that Labor are trying to dish up to regional New South Wales.
0: Potholes are a different thing altogether. We won't get started on those, or you won't get back to that chair you were talking about. Kev, we'll let you get back there.
1: Mate, job done. Thanks, Macca. We'll stay on it.
0: That's member for Tamworth, Kevin Anderson. Right on 9:30. He's Michael Bublé out of Christmas time and beautiful day.

0: Michael Bublé, and good to see him not on a Christmas song. There you go. Almost nearly ready to thaw him out, though. The lay-bys have started, I know that much, for Christmas for most people. 25 away from 10. Take a quick little break and come back with more.
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0: 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It is, what is it, 13 away from 10, 67639533. Scarlett Coppler along shortly with the latest in regional news.
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1: With the latest from the 88.9 FM newsroom, I'm Scarlett Coppola. Tamworth Regional Council is investigating whether smart glasses and other wearable recording devices should be restricted in council facilities following last night's ordinary meeting. Councillors received and noted a motion calling for a future report into the legalities and feasibility of introducing restrictions, including the implications for privacy, child safety, and accessibility. Smart glasses are eyewear fitted with cameras capable of capturing images and recording video. The report will be presented to council for further consideration. Regional food relief charities are struggling to meet rising demand, according to new research by Second Bite. Its survey found 94% of partner agencies reported increased demand, while half lacked sufficient food supplies. The findings come ahead of Second Bite's Giving Day tomorrow, when donations will be doubled up to $100,000. CEO Daniel Moorfield says local charities need extra help to meet demand.
2: Local charities are vital to regional communities, and Second Bite works with the local charities to get food to those families doing it tough. So locals can either support Second Bite through our Giving Day or work directly with their local charities in their community to help regional and rural families.
1: Aboriginal and Torres Strait Islander performers will have an opportunity to showcase their talents at next year's Tamworth Country Music Festival. The Buddy Knox Talent Quest has been added to the program at Tamworth Town Hall and is open to performers of all ages. The event aims to provide performance opportunities for First Nations artists as part of the festival's expanded 2027 program. The festival will run from January 15th to 24. Kurrindai's Sounds of the Season Christmas concert will return to the Uniting Church on November 28th. The concert will feature the Tamworth Conservatorium Chamber Singers and Chamber Ensemble, soloists and the Kurrindai High School Choir. The program includes sections of Handel's Messiah, early choral music and traditional Christmas carols, with opportunities for audience participation. The event is presented by Kurrindai Rotary, with support from Perth House Rural.
0: Regional sport.
1: Tamworth Regional Council has approved $30,000 a year in sponsorship funding for the Regional Academies of Sport Academy Games for 2028, 29 and 2030. The games attract around 3,000 athletes, coaches, officials and support staff to Tamworth each year, generating an estimated $1.3 million in economic benefits. Council has also approved field hire fee waivers to support the event. In further support for local sport, Council will provide office accommodation for the Northern Inland Academy of Sport at the Tamworth Sports Dome until December 2030, valued at around $18,000 a year. That's your regional news. I'm Scarlett Coppola.
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0: That's In Excess and Beautiful Girl, the station keeping it live and local, Tamworth number 188.9, 99.5 on the Liverpool Plains. Our Deputy Mayor, Jeff Budd, and Councillor Brendan North join us next hour.
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2: It's 10 o'clock. Good morning. I'm Josh Bryant. Federal Treasurer Jim Chalmers has introduced legislation to impose a 30% tax on discretionary trusts. The government argues it will close a loophole in the system and add billions to budget coffers for the years ahead. But the Greens argue the bill doesn't go far enough. The opposition claims it will hurt small business owners. Dr. Chalmers has told Parliament the reform is necessary and strikes the right balance.
3: We know that there are legitimate reasons to use trusts, including succession planning and asset protection. But the flexibility provided by discretionary trusts allows some people to plan their tax affairs in ways that aren't available to most workers and families.
2: Labor has also introduced legislation that would force exporters to keep up to 20% of their gas for domestic use. The Prime Minister is wishing the Pope a speedy recovery after he had a cancerous growth removed from his right lung. Anthony Albanese's released a statement saying his thoughts and prayers are with Pope Leo as he recovers. He says the Pontiff is a source of inspiration for Catholics around the world and a voice for peace, humanity and reason. The state government is stepping in to try to resolve bed block as a new report projects an increase in older patients being left stuck in hospital. Jefferson Shaw explains.
4: A report commissioned by the New South Wales government has found older patients stranded in the state's hospitals could increase from around 1,000 to more than 7,000 in the next decade. The state's Productivity and Equality Commission estimates to address the increase, the Commonwealth needs to deliver an extra 2,500 aged care beds a year. State Health Minister Ryan Park says they're introducing a $28 million interim pilot program to help those stranded.
5: Be able to free up hospital beds as we face an enormous amount of pressure.
4: He says it'll support 300 patients each year with clinical care, personal care and home modifications. Jefferson Shaw, State Parliament.
2: Murder charges have been laid as part of investigations into the fatal shooting of a boy in Sydney's northwest. The 12-year-old died in hospital after suffering a wound to his face and neck inside a unit at Norwest. A 19-year-old has been charged with murder and is due to face court today. The man convicted of killing rapper Tupac Shakur has been sentenced to 40 years to life in prison in the United States. The music icon was gunned down near the Las Vegas Strip in 1996. Former gang leader Dwayne Keffi D. Davis was found guilty of orchestrating the shooting and is the only person to ever have been charged over the murder. And Small Business Minister Anne Arley has revealed she's received 19 death threats in the past week alone. In finance, a few minutes into trade, the All Ords down. One Aussie dollar buying 69.8 US cents. Now with sport, here's Chris McCarthy.
6: The Kangaroos have taken to Allianz Stadium for their captain's run ahead of tomorrow's Rugby League World Cup opener against the Kiwis. Roosters Premiership players Sam Walker and James Tedesco both rested for the clash in favour of Mitch Moses and Reece Walsh. The Matildas have bounced back from their humbling defeat to Germany with a 7-1 friendly victory over Haiti to get their World Cup preparations back on track. Midfielder Letitia McKenna scoring in the second minute on her starting debut and again before the break to put the Tillies ahead.
7: McKenna leaves it, Rasso hits it. McKenna again, and she scored a double. Well, just as we were wondering where a goal might come from, Letitia McKenna steps up on the big stage.
6: That call on Paramount. Alex de Minaur has advanced to the quarterfinals of the Shanghai Masters to face world number one Alexander Zverev, and Pat Cummins has left the door open to further changes for the batting lineup for the second test in Port Elizabeth. That's the latest. I'm Chris McCarthy.
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8: Across New England, the Northwest and the Liverpool Plains, this is Woodley's weather. brought to you by our sponsor, Tamworth's home of Isuzu Utes.
0: That's a partly cloudy one out there for you with a wind southeasterly 20 to 25 k's. 22 is a top view Wednesday. Thursday bringing you 24 with 9 overnight. Gunnedah looking for 24 degrees. Crendon, Liverpool, Plains headed for around 22. We wore Narrabri chasing tops of 27 degrees out west. Gunnedah on 15, Crendon on 13, and Tamworth on 14 degrees.
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0: Good morning to you, wherever you may be listening. We'll talk to our Deputy Mayor and also Councillor Brendan North today. Find out what he's up to, what programs he is working on. And I believe there's a fair bit going on with Council and last night's Council meeting. Wow, it's about two pages long, so a bit to get through as well. A bit of money going to some smaller organisations and a few decisions made. So we will cover all of that for you this hour. 67639533 is the Macaline phone number. If you have a question for Council, if you'd like to have a chat about anything. 5 after 10 as we keep it live and local. This is the Hooters and we dance. Jill Sabeel, Not Far Away, a classic out of the Beatles for you as well. Macca, good morning.

0: Quarter past 10, keeping it live and local for you. 6763 9533 is the Macaline phone number. We'll talk to council in a bit. Rod Stewart, the Buggles, and Bonnie Tyler on the way.
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0: Tired of the same old routine? 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

0: 28 after 10, the station keeping it live and local. From Mad Max, Bonnie Tyler holding out for Hero the Buggles with the very first song and video to be played on MTV. Would you believe video killed the radio star? Literally what it's all about, bringing video in and getting rid of the radio star. We've got one of those at the moment. We hear from him quite often from Tamworth Regional Council. Brendan North joins us. Deputy Mayor Jeff Budd will be along shortly to talk council meeting and answer any questions. Brendan, how are you?
1: Yeah, good. I've got the face for radio, not for TV, mate.
0: You're doing well, mate. You are doing well indeed. So you've got a bit going on. Obviously, been in council for a little while now. Weren't sure what to expect. Come in with the campaign promises of trying to get around water and a few bits and pieces. How have you found council so far as a councillor?
1: I think, I read it pretty right in the end, I think. I always believed it would take the first term to get your head around all of it. It's a steep learning curve, and I think we're just starting to... I sense a different feel in council, and when we turn up there and when we're doing things... I think there's more confidence amongst the councillors. Mm-hmm. I'm certainly feeling when I go in there, I've just got more confidence to, whether it's talk on issues or question or on how to approach staff and talk to people. So, it takes a while.
0: How do you go with the transition from being a pretty, I'll say passionate in inverted commas, community member, somebody that wants to see a bit of change, somebody who wants to try and get to know the beast before they change it, to automatically coming in and then dealing, and you and I just spoke about this quickly off air, Mark Sutherland, just to change one thing in the river, you've got to deal with five different organisations. You understand the paperwork and the meetings, and then you've got to make sure that people are present for the meetings, and there's legislation around the meetings you've got to have, so you've got to have meetings about meetings. How do you get around all of that, go from somebody who pretty easy to jump on a post and say this needs to change and that needs to change, and then when they put you actually behind the desk, you're like, hang on, there's a fair bit involved here.
1: Well, from my side, business person, where you make decisions and you make things happen. You go and buy a vehicle, you make it happen, and it's there within a week or so. As an example, whether you refit the shop or add something in, pull levers, do whatever, you get instant results. So the timelines are all different in local government or in the public service, full stop. So that takes some patience and understanding, understanding policy and how things are done, who's responsible for what, as you said, as Mark was talking last time. Yeah, so there's a lot in it, and as I said, it takes a while to get your head around it.
0: Accommodation and water were two of the big ones that you wanted to come on council and attempt to try and change. We'll talk accommodation in a second. Water, have you seen enough happening and seen enough happening quick enough for your money as far as water with decisions that council making at the moment?
1: I think from council side, I'm very confident in what we're doing, in what the council is doing. It's been a real eye-opener to see the structure and the strategy they've got in place, and that it's coming up to council meeting, the long-term strategy that we're looking to implement, and that'll go out to the public as well for viewing and comment. So we've got some wonderful stuff happening there, and it's really heartening to see the amount of options we have. There's been a lot of work going on there. Basically, I think started solidly in about 2016, and it's coming together now very well. But there's a lot of options, which is great. We just need council are doing everything they can. The main decisions rest at state and federal government level, but particularly state. We just need the assistance or the policy changes from them to get the access to the water. We have the potential to be set up with some things that are coming through, and if we can get the right outcomes and we get the right support, we have the ability to have water security for the next 100 years.
0: Yeah, okay, and that's a good one to hear, because it's almost like planning a life with one life partner, and then all of a sudden you end up divorced. Not that I'm speaking personal issues or anything like that, but that was the thing with Dungowan Dam. We had a big plan. All of a sudden there was going to be all this water. That gets taken away from us. We've got to look at a different life now for the next 10 or 15 years if that never happens, and that's water recycling. That's water security. That's a whole bunch of different things, whether it's plants, whether it's tanks under the ground. It changes the plan completely from the one that we probably envisioned to start with.
1: Well, it does, but I think we've got a good pathway going forward now, most people I talk to are on board with it, whether it's council or the public. We need a bit more assistance from, to be blunt, we need more assistance from a local member. Now's the time to jump up and down and create a scene and put the pressure on, because we've got a state election coming up next year. We've got to nail our intentions to the wall and get that support. We need to be shouting for the one parapet. We need to be as one pushing hard, whether it's all candidates at the next election need to be focused on water security for Tamworth. The bulk of the voters in this in the electorate at the state level are from the Tamworth Regional Council area.
0: Sure.
1: Our biggest issue and our biggest thing we need to influence is water security.
0: Mm-hmm.
1: And the way to do that, and it'll upset some of the listeners, is a pipeline from Keepit Dam.
0: Mm.
1: Now, we're waiting on an outcome from the state government and their investigation on what their preferred method is, but that's looking like it's council's primary focus, and it should be our primary focus, because that's a backup water supply that we can have in the driest times. If we put a floor level in that dam of whatever, 5%, 8%, 10%,
0: mm-hmm.
1: there will always be water there. When Chaffee Dam gets to a low level, a trigger level might be 15-20%,
0: sure.
1: we have that access through a pipeline from Keepit. Now, we need to be all as one on this. If we can fix this problem, we have water security for the next 100 years.
0: Then you've got Narrabri wanting to head it back the other way as well, so that's a bit of fun.
1: Yeah, but everything to do with Narrabri, everything out west there, that's irrigation. Narrabri get their water from bores. Mm-hmm. Gunnedah get their water from bores.
0: Mm-hmm.
1: So they have good water security. In the driest of dry times, they've always had good water security. We're talking about water security for Tamworth for critical human needs.
0: Mm-hmm.
1: We're growing. We've done so much with water efficiency. We're using less water now than we were 20 years ago. Our population has increased. Our industry has increased.
0: That's crazy, because the numbers have gone up, and we're inviting people in every day, and then there's the Blueprint 100 for 100,000 people. You wonder where the water's coming from.
1: Well, that's right. The water's there. It's just about policy, whether it's from Chaffee Dam or whether it's from Keepit Dam.
0: Mm-hmm.
1: But we have the potential. We don't want much. We just want the security.
0: Okay. Talk to me just quickly, and I'll get Deputy Mayor Jeff Budd in shortly to talk last night's council meeting. One of the other big passions for you was going to be around accommodation. This is people coming to the town, enough places for them to stay, more development in that area. How have you seen that space since you've been in council?
1: We're getting there, and I think I'm finding you don't have to jump up and down and cause a scene to get things fixed.
0: You do. Absolutely.
1: I'm finding actually that if you ask the right question of the right people,
0: yep.
1: you can have influence. There's things that at different times in council briefings or meetings that I ask the right question, and a month later you hear things are happening behind the scenes and they've mm-hmm. changed direction ever so slightly.
0: Okay.
1: And so you can have influence without causing drama.
0: Yeah.
1: And it probably comes, if you create relationships, you have respect amongst each other and councillors, council staff, you can create a fair bit of momentum. Accommodation is a passion that I have, because I see it firsthand, the problems that it's causing for businesses.
0: Mm-hmm.
1: We can't get enough people in town. We don't have enough people to employ. The big issue that we have is we're too successful. We're growing too quickly. The economy is just so hot here in Tamworth because we are so successful at bringing business to town. But there's a bigger lag on accommodation, whether it's short-term accommodation, whether it's tourism, sporting, or just everyday accommodation for mums and dads or families or workers. We don't have enough accommodation so we don't have people coming in. We can't bring people in to employ. So it's our biggest constriction in the area is accommodation
0: mm-hmm.
1: for us to grow further. If we want to grow more, and we have the water, as I've said, but we just got to work that out. But if we want to grow more, we need housing to employ people. We've got Baders extending. We've got abattoirs that are employing heaps of people. We've got so many more developments and coming through on the Global Gateway Park. We've got the airport going fantastic. Mm-hmm. There's so much happening. It's an exciting time to be in Tamworth, but our biggest constriction is going to be people.
0: Only thing we haven't got is an aquatic centre, and I'll talk to Deputy Mayor Jeff Budd on that right now as he's walked in. Thank you, Brendan. Appreciate that, mate, and thanks for keeping us posted. Going to take a quick little break and we'll come back. You guys moved a couple of motions, which we'll talk about shortly, and also last night's council meeting. And Councillor Brendan North, appreciate your time today, mate, and I'll catch you shortly with Deputy Mayor Jeff Budd.
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0: Big good morning to you, wherever you may be listening. A big good morning to our Deputy Mayor, Tamworth Regional Council, Jeff Budd, and Brendan North also joining us still. How are you, Jeff Budd?
7: Well, thanks, Maga. Good to be here.
0: Yeah, look, a council meeting last night. I'll tell you what, I've had to take three or four screenshots on this one. Quite a bit to get through. I think you guys got out of there about midnight or something yesterday. Would that be about right?
7: Yeah, look, it was a long one. We've been pretty lucky that last couple of months we had not too much on, but last night was a lot of good stuff, but pretty much mechanical stuff, just getting through the list and making sure that all those topics that, as you said, I think there was probably 25 either notices of motion or bits and pieces or recommendations, so all good stuff. We got through it, and it was pretty effective, really.
0: Was a bit there, obviously the local government, New South Wales annual conference next month, with the motion to be submitted that local government, New South Wales, calls on the New South Wales government to reform the renewable energy benefit sharing framework. I reckon you've just cut, copied and pasted this from other meetings. I've heard it many a time, to increase the current contribution rates by 25% in addition to accrued indexation, provide an additional 15% for First Nations priorities and confirm annual indexation from the 24-25 base year throughout negotiation, etc. So a bit going on there as well.
7: Yeah, look, not a cut and paste. This is a bit of This is great work that's actually been started by Brendan when we're thinking about how those VPAs come to us. And You know, the most important thing about these VPAs, and people need to understand this, they can have all the VPAs in the world written up and looking pretty. Council do not get one razoo until such time as those facilities start making money. So in the lead up to that, you know, if there's infrastructure work and stuff that needs to be done, guess who's going to be wearing that? Mm-hmm. So this is a way of trying to work out, how do we compensate it? How do we get a more equitable outcome for our ratepayers and for our infrastructure, etc.
0: Yeah, do we actually just
7: this is the mastermind behind this motion. Yeah, I'm going to throw back to Brendan.
0: That'd be good.
8: Well, we have the state local government conference coming up. They put out feelers for notices for things that councils would like to see action on,
0: yeah.
8: And it goes to the conference, and if it's adopted, it goes, they then the local government of Wales then pushes and puts the pressure on state government to make these changes.
0: Sure.
8: So there's nothing done and dusted with it, but it's the opportunity to provide more pressure on government for changes. But what we're after is a better slice of the pie in that, so that it contributes towards impacts that these projects have on the community, on our infrastructure, but it also allows the provision for extra things, services or items. Might be playgrounds, could be anything, could be a town hall, a small hall for
0: a village. I noticed First Nations mentioned there as one of the things. There's obviously a bunch of different aspects and parts of community.
8: Well, what we're finding there is that we had, and it happened with Kalala Battery when it came through to us, for them to get secure funding, private funding, the investors want to see guarantees they're going to be able to sell the power when they've got it.
0: Sure.
8: The government will give them that guarantee, and I think at a price, provided they tick a lot of boxes and when they apply for this program. One of those boxes they've got to tick is a contribution to First Nations peoples in the area for them to allocate for projects.
0: Okay.
8: And what we found was that with the Killala battery energy storage, those blokes, they decided that they would, in the VPA, as part of what they give to council, we had to give or allocate a good slice of that to First Nations people's projects. And that's fine and fair enough, but what it did was dilute what we were using for other projects.
7: Sure.
8: If they want to tick a box to do this, to get the government guarantee, which is critical to that going ahead, it should be on top of the VPAs that go to council.
7: Yeah.
8: So money that's allocated and spent by council and on community projects, we want to see an additional on top of that that's identified for First Nations and identified for First Nations people.
0: Good luck with that. So is that a Kevin Anderson job? Is that something that he needs to advocate for as well?
8: Well, I'd like to see him advocating for it as well and supporting it. I think it's this is about the regional communities,
0: yep,
8: and money going back into our region. So I would imagine he'd be back on board with that.
0: This is a good one. $6,000 for a lawnmower for Barrowba Rugby League Club. I love it when we just get these small portions of money that seem small portions to us or to council, Jeff, but they're big portions and they mean the world to these little clubs. So good to see that bit of money for Barrowba.
7: 100%, mate. So we've got good community people out there that look after these grounds and maintain the grounds. So what we do is we recycle our mowers, our equipment, and we gift them out there for them to maintain things that council don't have the capacity to do. But these people have such pride in their various sporting grounds, and this happens across the whole region. It's a great thing to do, and great for Barrowba.
0: Notice another $48,500 shared among 18 property owners in last night's council meeting across the region this financial year through the Heritage Assistance Grant. So this is obviously keeping heritage buildings maintained.
7: Yeah, just those little touch-ups and assistance of where to go with that important heritage in our architecture and our homes and our buildings. And that's a great little way to contribute and help maintain all of our wonderful heritage facades and buildings.
0: Now, another one, councillors endorsing the draft waste resource recovery community service obligation policy for public exhibition. This one's on exhibition for 28 days. What's that in relation to?
7: Yeah, that's what in relation to the contracting we have for our waste management collection services, our rubbish trucks, etc. So that's quite a complicated piece of work, to say the least, in terms of how those contracts work. And I really want to commend our staff who have done an excellent job in representing how we go forward in the future for the next 7 years, I think, is the contract period to secure at the most efficient rate some good waste management processes and pickups.
0: Quite a bit happening. The Regional Academies of Sport Incorporated Academy Games is hoped to continue to be held in Tamworth. Council approving a sponsorship of $30,000 there.
7: Yeah, mate, that brings in so much money to our community. And anyone that's been out there and seen those 1,200 kids march onto the whole athletics field out there behind the dome, phenomenal, And one day we'll try and tie the aquatic centre into that whole process.
0: I was
7: going
0: to say, imagine if we had an aquatic centre, you beat me, you can see the gleam in my eyes at the moment.
7: Yeah, you sort of snarled at me a bit.
0: Well, where are we up to, Jeff? I think we're about $8 million short or something last time we spoke. Yeah. How are we coming up with the money?
7: We're working hard. We've got some ideas and we're just going through some processes in council now, and we're thinking about, how many properties do we actually own within our region which are really surplus to our needs and probably don't benefit our community. How do we look at transferring those into funds that would benefit community through the aquatic centre and also benefit the communities where those blocks live. So I think from the top of my head it was 1,800 properties across our region, which are some of those are legacies from the 25 years ago when we had the amalgamation. So that's a good body of work which is happening, and we think we'll be able to produce some stuff. It's going to be tight, but we will find ways to make this happen. We have to make this happen. If we don't do it now, we'll never get it. So we need to make it, and we've missed the boat on so much subsidies and support from state and federal governments over the last period. We need to make this happen, and it's not our fault that the world's gone crazy with building prices. We've tried to be within budget. We've had all those budget cuts. We're prepared to make the amendments to make it work. We just need to get this up.
0: In the meantime, is this going to mean band-aid fixes for the current pools and maybe just holding off a little bit? Obviously, they need a bit of work. We're going to put some money into those in the process.
7: Yeah. Look, we're spending well over $1 million maintaining just two pools in Tamworth every year, just to maintain, stop the leaks. They're good facilities, and they'll last until they don't last. And we've got all the other regional pools as well. Understanding the pools opened this weekend, on the 12th, And again, the free pool scheme is going to happen through the school hallways again, which is good, really good. So we're looking forward to that. But it was a busy meeting last night. Lots of stuff went through. Yeah, there was also another motion we moved through as a nomination for a motion for the local government conference in New South Wales. Yep. And it certainly created some questions. But the issue was about what we see in New South Wales and Australia with the imposition of these firearm laws and legislations. And it's a dictatorial thing where there's been no consult with community. Now, if you look at Tamworth Regional Council, and someone said, why are councils dipping their toe into this? Well, I'll tell you why. 15,500 adult law-abiding citizens have firearm licences in the Tamworth Regional Council. 15,500 people.
0: Really? That many?
7: That many. It's upwards of 300,000 across the state.
0: Mm-hmm.
7: So there's been, just in terms of, we're a democratic country, we're a democratic process, no consult with anybody. And let me just say this from the outset. We know this comes out of the Bondi tragedy. And any sane thinking
0: human... Knee-jerk reaction, though, I think.
7: It's a knee-jerk reaction. And I understand why the governments would think about that, and they, and people want answers immediately for these tragedies, and I'll be the first one to say that's the most traumatic, horrendous thing that's ever happened to Australia for a long time.
0: Absolutely.
7: And no one condones that. But we also know from the media that has occurred already that it happened because of an incompetent... a negligent administration process that saw the wrong person get a licence, and an appeals process that let our country down. So any responsible gun owner worth their weight...
0: And with the same amount of guns, from what I can gather, is that they're still allowed to keep under this new legislation.
7: Yeah. So it's really a nonsense. But the point that we make is we have 15,500 people who are disproportionately disadvantaged. They're insulted by the money they want to offer them in terms of their firearms. Some of these people have heritage weapons and that belong to their grandfathers and great-grandfathers, and they have significant investments in very valuable firearms.
0: And behaved themselves up until this point.
7: And they've done everything. Yeah. Everything the government said, right back from the days when we had the first reform, which is the strongest reform in firearms in Australia's history, when we got rid of military firearms out of our system, had to happen. Absolutely had to happen. But here we are with a totally different situation, and we've been dictated to. Just yesterday, we watched the state parliament refuse to allow elected members of parliament to speak on issues of the gun debate. Absolutely shut down by the standing government. And I'm apolitical on this. I'm not attached to any political party, but I'm certainly loyal to our community. And we need to have the opportunity democratically to have an input into this, except there needs to be reforms. But let's have some input into how it affects people. We know that jobs have been lost in Tamworth already. We've just seen a business shut in Moree, about to shut because they've been shut down with this legislation. And the government says, here's 25 grand, good luck. That's not acceptable.
0: Yeah, it is. It's a tricky one. And once again, just people penalised for doing the right thing.
7: Yeah.
0: And people being, as you said, these generational weapons means that people have been doing the right thing for generations.
7: Yeah.
0: You know, they've done the right thing.
7: And it was mentioned last night, we see all these unregistered firearms and this is where it's happening. We're saying, well, that's exactly right. Let me tell you, if you get caught with an unregistered firearm in this community in Australia, you are in serious trouble.
0: Yeah.
7: And you're quite likely looking at a lag. You might find yourself, if the offence is serious enough, find yourself in a cell.
0: I think we can safely call you an expert in that area and somebody that can speak on the matter, Jeff.
7: A bit of experience.
0: Just a couple there. The working groups, the committees that we've had at the moment, I know there was a bit of a mention on those, a bit of a review on how they're going. How have we seen those working in the community?
7: Mate, they're great. This is a stakeholder and consultation with community that's great. There's so many, various across so many, all of the councils sit on probably four or five different committees. And they are the absolute place where good community members come together and they discuss. You know, you have the CBD group, you'll have the precinct committees, which we set up in this term, which are going well.
8: I think the precinct committees have been probably one of our biggest wins, actually, because it's given a wonderful voice for those communities outside of Tamworth. And to get feedback back in through to council has been, I think it's kicking some real good goals.
7: And accountable stuff too, Brendan. So when if you're at Baraba, I know Brendan's on the precinct committee at Baraba, if Brendan goes out there and listens to the community as he does and represents on their behalf, they've actually got someone that's accountable for their issues, which I think's the exact role of councillors, you know. Mm-hmm. So all those committees, and I commend all the people in the community who participate and the councils who give their time up and the staff that support it. I think it's groundbreaking for communication, and we're seeing great results already.
8: Yeah, it's coming through nice.
0: Well, I've got a couple for you now, a couple of listener questions, if that's all right. I'll play this one.
9: Hello, Macca. It's Kate speaking. I have rang before. Firstly, thank you for being a voice in our community and to 88.9 for providing a platform for that community to have a say. Although we're aware Council Compliance Team has held consultations with the property owners of the old Rosary College on Worrell Road, nothing has changed. With the non-existent fence line to restrict entry, the decaying structures and accumulated rubbish creating public health risks, fire hazards, environmental pollution with waste sprawling for acres, blowing in nearby trees and waterways. If the proprietors have been issued clean-up notices or public health orders, waste on their land, it is clear that follow-up compliance plan is needed as there's been no action. The acres are not only large items, but household plastic bags of rubbish filled with rotting food scraps and dirty nappies, garden waste, packaging and other non-mentionable items. Some days the stench is literally in the air. Organisations, Macca, be it corporate or government authority, cannot simply put it in the too hard basket. It's obviously not going away. Proprietors need to consider perhaps appropriate fencing, illegal dumping signage or unauthorised entry as a start, but most importantly, to clean up. What a disgraceful person has dumped on their property is not their fault. If you can readdress with council, please do, Macca. Thank you.
0: Deputy Mayor Jeff Budd and Councillor Brendan North in the studio with me at the moment. Fellas, that one probably out of council's hands, but not out of council's hands as far as enforcement on this now.
7: Yeah.
0: And what you guys need to be doing. Where are we up to with that process of cleaning this up? Because it's been going for years.
7: Yeah, Macca, up front, I agree with Kate. It's an eyesore. It's disgraceful. It's been going for some time. And I know that we've asked questions in the past. Yeah, it's difficult to enforce, but what I will give an undertaking is I'll come back at my next interview here and provide some feedback on that. It's such a big problem, and if I say anything, I'm going to say it without knowledge, so
0: yeah,
7: okay. I'll give an undertaking. I'll come back with an answer on that.
10: Good morning, everyone. Thank you for your great program, too. It's really, really enjoyable. I'm just sitting with my morning coffee, watching the Channel 7 sunrise, and they've got a gentleman on at the moment talking about the Lyssa virus with bats and how dangerous it is. So here we go again for another year with all our thousands of bats along the peel. I don't imagine there's anything the council can really do to exterminate them because there'd be an outcry from the Greenies to, I don't know, but it's a situation, isn't it? And their droppings go into the water and then kids are swimming in it, et cetera, et cetera. Yeah. Okay. Have a good day, everybody. Bye-bye.
0: Look, I'm one of those people that, and I know a terrible person that I am, that doesn't believe the last big virus was started by a bat either, but that's just me. We won't go into that. Has council got any control, obviously, if this bat thing becomes a big issue? We've got a lot of flying foxes, that need to be protected, extermination. You're going to have the greenies on your back like you wouldn't believe. What can council do there? You put signs up, but bats can't read, so they're not moving on. They're happy to stick around for a while. What do you do? What's a safe option here?
7: Well, we know council in the past have done everything they can to warn people about the health risks of bat poop.
0: So the signs were for the people and not for the bats.
7: Yeah, the bats. Yeah, we couldn't quite get the translation off the bats to understand it. But look, in all seriousness, they've tried whistles and bells and horns and so forth, which also upset the community. We see this. They tend to move around a bit. They move in different places, and it is a challenge. And it's not, the minute council try and do anything, then there's environmental groups and there's, the people who are passionate about bats, I suppose, that have their views. But it's a challenge, and I know that our staff try to do the best they can with the limitations they have on how to deal with the bats. You can't go and wipe them out.
0: No,
7: no one wants to do that.
0: Yeah.
7: But there has been some actions, high-pitched whistles to try and disturb them and make them fly away, but they're pretty resilient.
0: Yeah, absolutely. Yeah. And so are these two councillors. They've copped a couple this morning, but all good. Thank you, fellas. Appreciate you coming in today. We'll talk to you next time.
7: Thanks, Macca.
8: Beautiful.
0: It's Deputy Mayor Jeff Budd and Councillor Brendan North.
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0: Tamworth. There we go. Keeping it live and local for you on Tamworth 88.9, 99.5 Liverpool Plain, 67639533. If you want to have a chat about anything today, you can do that if you like. Appreciating Councillors Brendan North and Deputy Mayor Jeff Budd in for a yarn as well. Maybe get some comments out of some of that. Maybe get some more questions. Right on 11 o'clock, it's news time.
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16: It's 11 o'clock. Good morning. I'm Josh Bryant. The state's agriculture minister is defending the length of time it took to inform the community about the detection of fire ants in Sydney's inner west. The detection at the Enfield Intermodal Logistics Centre was made on the 23rd of September, but the public was only informed yesterday. Tara Moriarty's told Mark Levy they had to make sure the nest contained the invasive species before.